Yes, my brother, my sister, I don't know what's going on in your prayer life, but banji kufe tugezezaako emirundi mingi n'owulira ng'okoye ebyokusaba ng'olya bikutamye and you want to quit on prayer. Nenjala kuzaamu amaanyi nti we serve a living God, a God who answers prayer. I don't know how many times you have prayed and you're not seeing any results, but we are commanded as Christians to pray without ceasing. That is our call. We need to wait on the Lord daily. And yes, it's also very important to know that the Lord is with you. Muluganda mukama ali nawe. 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

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Don't give up. The Lord is even nearer than he's ever been. Ali kumpi nyo no kusinga we yali abadde. And if you pray, believe. If you pray, believe in God that it is finished. Believe that it's done. Kubanga byonna biyinzika mwoyo Yesu ali waguru nnyo.

Hallelujah. Praise be to God. Thank you for joining us tonight for a time of prayer and worship to God. I pray that you had a blessed day, and I hope that the Lord has blessed you today and that you've seen His goodness surround you. And from whichever part of the world that you're joining us, we thank God for you. We thank God that you are joining us. And may God richly bless you for taking this moment to be with us. We don't take it for granted that you spend time and join in prayer. And we pray that the Lord prospers you in all things, because we know that we are blessed, we are highly favored, and the Lord is with us. I wonder how your day was today, and I don't know how it could have been, but from what I know is God cares about you. God is concerned about you, and He has a good plan for your life. Doesn't matter what you're facing, doesn't matter what you're going through, God is always in charge. So we come to you live every evening, Monday to Friday, here on Bible In Depth Network. And we seek the face of God, we usher in prayer, and we just bask in the presence of God. And we want to pray, we want to go before God, we want to understand God, we want to know God, we want to seek His face. And there is always that question of who is God. And sometimes it can be very hard to answer, but the closest of all that we'll ever have to understand is the revelation that God will give to us about Him. And He's the creator. He's the ruler of everything that exists on the earth. That is the definition that you may start with. That you're worshipping the creator. That you're worshipping the ruler of everything that exists. Each and every single thing that we see has been created by God. Each and everything that we see on earth is ruled by God. It does not matter how big it might be, how prestigious it might be, it belongs to God. And a creator is somebody who brings, or someone who brings something into existence. And that is what God does. He brings things into existence. He has brought things into existence. Those things that we see, those things that we witness, the seas, the oceans, the trees, the mountains, He has brought them into existence. And He is the creator of those things. Even us, He has brought into existence. He's the creator. He's the ruler of everything that exists. A ruler is somebody who exercises or rulership. When you're talking about rule, it's exercising dominion, taking charge. And God is that. He is the ruler of the earth. Dominion, of course, that is control. And God is in control of us. He's the creator. And I want us to worship that creator. I want us to speak words that surrender to the ruler. I want us to give our lives to the ruler of the heavens and the earth. We exalt you, our God. We exalt you, our creator. Many may have many things they say concerning creation, but we know that you are the creator. You are the God who created us. You're the God who created everything that exists. And we come before you tonight, exalting you, our God, the Creator. Exalting you, our God, the King.
come on, exalt the Creator. Exalt Him who created you. We exalt you, Almighty God. We exalt you, the one who has dominion over us. You've got dominion over us, and we exalt you. We acknowledge that. You've got dominion over everything about us, and we acknowledge that. Acknowledge the God who's got dominion. Acknowledge the God who created you. Acknowledge the ruler of the heavens and the earth. Forget everything else tonight and just acknowledge Him. Tell Him you're the Creator. Tell Him that He's the Creator of the heavens and the earth. He's the Creator, that is who God is. For the things that have been, He created. The mountains that are so huge, He created. The oceans that are so vast, He created. The sky that you see, He created. He created you and I. Acknowledge Him, the Creator. Acknowledge Him, the Creator. Acknowledge Him, the Creator of the heavens and the earth. Acknowledge Him right now. Acknowledge Him right now. Acknowledge the King who created you. Tell Him you are the Creator. You are the Creator of the heavens and the earth. You are the Creator. You are the Creator of my soul. You are the Creator. And I exhort you, my Creator. You are the ruler. And we exalt you, the one who rules the heavens and the earth. Genesis chapter 1 verse 1. In the beginning God created the heavens and the earth. There is nobody else. There is no other power that created the heavens and the earth but the Lord Almighty. That is the one we acknowledge in this moment. Acknowledge the God who created the heavens. There where you look up, and you're in wonder, the creation of God, acknowledge Him who created. We acknowledge you, the Creator. We acknowledge you, the Creator. We acknowledge you who created this earth that we live. This place so beautiful that you've given us. We acknowledge you, the Creator of the earth. Yes, in the beginning was the Word, and the Word was with God, and the Word was God. He was in the beginning with God. All things were made through Him, and without Him nothing was made that was made. Acknowledge Him. Acknowledge Him, the Creator of everything. There is nothing that we see that was not made through Him. Acknowledge Him right now. Worthy are you, Lord. Worthy are you, Lord, our God. Worthy are you, Lord, our God, to receive glory and honor and power. Worthy are you, Lord, our God, to receive all the praise and the glory and the honor. No man is worthy to receive your praise. No one is worthy to receive your praise. Worthy are you, Lord God Almighty. Worthy are you, Lord, to receive glory and honor, to receive the power. Worthy are you, Lord, for you created all things, and by your will they existed and they were created. Worthy are you, Lord. Worthy are you, mighty God, to receive glory and honor. We give our glory to you. We give all honor to you, because you are worthy. Talk to Him who's worthy. Tell Him that He's worthy of all glory. He's worthy of all your honor. He's worthy of all your praise. Worthy are you, Lord God Almighty, the one who sets free the captives, the one who created. Worthy are you.
He is worthy. He is worthy to receive the glory. He is worthy to receive the honor. He is worthy to receive the praise. He is worthy to receive. Give it to Him right now. Give it to Him right now. Give Him what is worthy to receive. That's glory. Give Him what is worthy to receive. That's honor. Give Him what is worthy to receive. To receive honor. The Creator. This universe was created by the word of God, and He is worthy. Where we live was created by the word of God, and He is worthy. Where we are was created by the word of God, and He is worthy. Everything that we see, created by Him, He is worthy. He's worthy of praise. He's worthy of honor. He's worthy of glory. Acknowledge Him tonight. Acknowledge the God who's worthy. Acknowledge the God who's worthy. Acknowledge the God who's worthy of praise. Acknowledge the God who's worthy of glory. Acknowledge the God right now who's worthy of all your praise and honor. Acknowledge Him. Acknowledge Him right now. Acknowledge Him, the one who does not fail. Acknowledge Him, the mighty God. Acknowledge Him right now. The great I am. Shakara bosati ala baba kasete. Rishiti kanda da blokoshiti ala baba seke. We acknowledge You right now. The God who is worthy. The God who's worthy. The God who's mighty. We acknowledge Him right now. Come on, acknowledge Him. Shakara basiti ala baba re boshika. Shara bosati ala baka shita la blaba ya sikara la boshete. Shikara da blashanta la klase di ala boshiti ala baka siha. 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We exalt You, the God who's worthy. We exalt You, the God who's worthy. We honor You, the God who's worthy to receive the glory and the honor. You're worthy to receive the glory and the honor. You're worthy to receive the glory and the honor. Receive it. Receive it. Give it to God now. Give Him the glory. Give Him the glory. Give Him the honor that is due. Give Him all that You are. He's the one who formed us from dust. He formed us from the ground, and He breathed into our nostrils the breath of life, and we became living creatures. Now honor the God who created you. Honor the God who gave you that breath of life. Honor the God who created you from dust. Honor the God who gave you that breath of life. Honor the God who made you that living creature. We honor You, mighty God, who created us. We honor You, mighty God, who gave us life. He's the God who gives us life. He's the God who gives You life, and nobody will take that life from You. He's the God who gives You life, and nothing will take that life from You. He's the God who gives You life, and no evil shall take that life from You. Honor the God. We honor You, O God, who gives us life. We honor You, God, who preserves us. We honor You, God, who gives us life, who gave us the breath of life. And we rejoice in You, mighty God, for You deserve the glory and the power, because You have given us life. You deserve the glory, the honor, and the power, for You have given us life. Tell Him, the one who deserves glory. Thank Him, the one who deserves glory. Honor Him, the one who deserves glory. Yes, from the dust He created us. From something that could not make sense, He created you. From something that was being trampled over, He created you. From something that you just sweep over, He created you. Because He's got the authority. He's got the power. He's got the might to do what He wishes to do. From dust, God brings life. From dust, God brings life.
From things that seem helpless, God brings life. From things that seem dead, God brings life. May He bring life to you right now. May He bring life to you right now. May He bring life to you right now. In the mighty name of Jesus. Your life makes sense right now. By the power of the Holy Ghost, may you receive that life that makes sense. By the power of the Holy Ghost, may you receive that life that He gives you joy. By the power of the Holy Ghost, may you receive that life that brings you happiness, because He breathed the breath of life in you, and that life is supposed to be filled with joy. Lord, You've breathed the breath of life in us, and that life, Lord, restores us and makes us strong, restores us and helps us fight. It helps us fight the enemy. It helps us fight the evil. It helps us break the bondages. It helps us fight witchcraft. It helps us fight. And mighty God, we stand in that position of the life that You've breathed in us. We stand in that position that is filled with Your power. And we cast out fear. And we cast out bondage. And we cast out all the things that have been created to create contracts that are evil in our lives. We cancel them in the name of Jesus. We cancel evil in our workplaces. We cancel witchcraft in our workplaces. And may Your fire, mighty God, go out and burn all evil. Go out and burn all evil that has been set for Your children, mighty Father. May it be burnt out. May it be burnt out in the name of Jesus. May the evil be thrown out in the name of Jesus. Because You breathed life in us. You gave us that breath of life. And with this life that we have, with the living creatures that we are, mighty God, we have to stand in authority. We have to stand in power. And that is where we stand in this moment in the name of Jesus, to proclaim life, to proclaim blessing, to proclaim the goodness of God in our lives. And we shall be safe. We shall not be conquered by the enemy in the name of Jesus. Crush the enemy. Crush the enemy in the name of Jesus. Shrakadeboli shitiala baba kasete de boshia. Shridi bosanta la bakoshitiala bosia. Claim that peace that belongs to you, because God has given you life to flourish. God has given you life to make it. God has given you, this creator that we talk about tonight, has given you life to be the top and not the bottom. He has given you life to succeed in everything that you do, because you are His own prized possession. You are His own prized possession. That is why He formed you from that dust, and He gave you that breath of life. Take it in the name of Jesus and prosper. Take that blessing in the name of Jesus and run with it, and let your light shine wherever you are. Let your light shine in the work that you do. Let your light shine in the streets that you move. Let your light shine in the ministry that you hold. Let your light shine in the name of Jesus, because He's picked you and He's set you apart. God has picked you for Himself. God has picked you for Himself, and nothing will change that. God has picked you for Himself, and nothing will change that. God loves you. God is concerned about you. God is concerned about you, and He will be with you. He will walk with you. He will surround you with His power. He will surround you with His power. He will surround you with His goodness. You shall not fail. You shall win at all times. You shall prosper at all times. You shall be the top and not the bottom. You shall be above and not below. Because God has loved you. He has breathed that breath of life in you. And with that you will succeed. For everything that God gives life, He gives success. For everything that God gives life, He has a plan. And He gave you life, and there is a plan for you. He gave you life, and there is a plan for you. He gave you life, and there is a plan for you. He will not leave you. He will not forsake you. Honor the God who gives life. Honor the God who formed us. Honor the God
Psalms 139:13. For you formed my inward parts. You knitted me together in my mother's womb. I praise you, for I am fearfully and wonderfully made. Wonderful are your works. My soul knows it very well. Wonderful are your works. My soul knows it very well. You formed me in my mother's womb. You formed me. The Lord formed you. The Lord chose you. The Lord saw you before. The Lord had a plan for you. In your mother's womb, He formed you. He knit you together. Knitting takes time, and that's what God did. He took time to knit you piece by piece, piece by piece. And that is a perfection that you carry. And that is a perfection that you'll carry in this world. And that is a perfection that you'll win with in this world. Because God knit you piece by piece to perfection. You are not a failure. You are a victor. You are not a failure. You are a winner. That is who your God is. He's a God of perfection. That He took time to knit you piece by piece. You are not a failure. You are a victor. Because God chose you. Because God set you apart. Because God formed you in your mother's womb. Praise Him, the one who formed you. Praise Him, the one who formed you. Praise Him, the one who formed you. Praise Him right now with your voice. Praise Him right now with your praise. Praise Him right now with your mouth. Praise Him right now. And praise the one who formed you and knit you together piece by piece, with articulate instruction, with everything in order. God knit you. You will not fail. You will not be conquered by the devil. We were formed by God, piece by piece, and the power of the enemy has no touch on us, because God formed us. We are God's chosen. We are God's selected. We are the ones that God chose, and the enemy does not have power over us. And right now, take claim of your life, take claim of your business, take claim of your work. Those things that the devil thought will steal from you, right now claim them, because they belong to you. Claim them right now, because that's what God has chosen for you. He knit you piece by piece. That means He had a plan for you. If He had time to knit you piece by piece in your mother's womb, then He had intention that is good for us. Lord, You had good intention for us, Lord. Lord, frustrate all those who try to kill that intention that You had for us. Frustrate all those who try to bring us down, yet You had good intention for us. Frustrate the power of the enemy that tries to bring us down, yet You knit us piece by piece with a good plan for us, mighty God. Frustrate the power of the enemy. In the name of Jesus, we call on the power of God upon us, the ones that You knit, the power of God upon us, the ones that You formed, the power of God upon us, the ones that are fearfully and wonderfully made. We are fearfully made in the name of Jesus. We enter places and conquer because we are fearfully and wonderfully made. In the name of Jesus, we enter places and take all that it belongs to us because we are fearfully and wonderfully made. The power of the enemy shall not stand. The power of enemies shall not stand in our midst. He shall not stand in our presence because we are fearfully and wonderfully made. We are the children of God. We are the ones that He has set apart, and we shall be victorious. Talk to the God who made you. Talk to the God who made you fearfully and wonderfully in the name of Jesus. That is what we are. We are God's chosen. We are God's people. We are God's loved ones. And He has made us. And He has made us. He has created us. We are God's children. We are God's people. And He has selected us. He has selected us. He has chosen us. We are fearfully and wonderfully made. And we are the work of God. We are the manifestation of God. We are the chosen ones of God.
And we take that victory. Take victory in every part of your life. God made you fearfully. You are fearfully and wonderfully made. Your mind is wonderful. Your actions are wonderful. Your thoughts are wonderful. Because you are fearfully and wonderfully made. And nothing shall touch you. Evil shall not touch you. We cast evil out of our workplaces. We cast evil out of our workplaces. Lord, render them powerless in the name of Jesus. We cast them out in the name of Jesus. They have no space there. We cast them out in the name of Jesus. They have no space there. Those who wish bad on your children, mighty Father, we cast them out. They have no space in our lives. In the name of Jesus, those who wish to bring us down, we cast them out in the name of Jesus. Surround yourself with the power of the Lord. Surround yourself with the power of the one who knit you. Surround yourself with the power of the one who made you wonderfully. For you say in your word, Genesis chapter 1, 26, that let us make man in our image, after our likeness. You have made us in your image, and that is what we move with. That is where we run to. Mighty God, when we are seen in your image. When they see us, they see you, mighty God. And you're the God of power. In the name of Jesus, claim that power with which you've been created. Claim that power in whose likeness you've been created. Claim it right now. And may you represent it wherever you are. May you stand in position in the name of Jesus. You were created to have dominion. You were created because in his word he said, I have created them. Let them have dominion over the fish of the sea, over the birds of the heavens, over the livestock, over all the earth, over every creeping thing that creeps on the earth. And that is what God has created us to be. That is what God has chosen us to be. To have dominion, to have rulership, to have control. And he has extended that to us who are in his image, to have control. Take control right now. Take control right now. Lord, we take control right now. We take dominion over this earth. We take dominion over this earth. We take dominion. Take dominion. Take dominion of something right now. Take dominion right now. Take dominion. Take dominion. Take dominion right now. Take dominion. Take places. Take places. Take jobs right now. In the name of Jesus, take dominion. Take dominion. Take dominion. Take dominion. Take dominion, because God has created you to have dominion over everything. Have dominion over relationships. Have dominion over connection. Have dominion over work. In the name of Jesus, we take dominion. We take dominion. We take dominion over our places of work. We take dominion over our businesses. We take dominion, mighty Father, in the field, in the market. We take dominion, mighty God. We take control in the name of Jesus. Whichever control was taken or was stolen, we take it back right now in the name of Jesus, because we take dominion. You have created us to have dominion. In your likeness, you created us, and you're the God who has dominion over everything you created. And you created us in your own likeness to have dominion. We take dominion right now. Take dominion over health. Take dominion over your heart, over your lungs, over your limbs. Take dominion over your understanding, over thoughts. Take dominion over ideas that will bring change in this world. Take dominion right now in the name of Jesus. Shadabose kerebo shitiala baba baba baba. You have made everything.
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There is nothing too hard for you to do. You have created everything by your power and your outstretched arm, and nothing is too hard for you to do. Nothing is too hard for you to do. Lord, come into our lives and take dominion. Come into our lives and help us take dominion, because there is nothing too hard for you to do. We cast out evil under your power, because there is nothing too hard for you to do. We cast out evil. We cast out evil. We cast out evil. We cast out evil in the name of Jesus. We send the fire of the Holy Ghost in all our places that require dominion, in all positions that you've placed dominion for us and given us dominion over. We send the fire of the Holy Ghost to burn all evil, to cast out all evil in the mighty name of Jesus. Take dominion now. There is nothing too hard for him. He will do it. There is nothing too hard for God. He will do it. He will do it. He will do it. He will heal you. He will give you a child. He will save you. He will restore you. He will give you hope. There is nothing too hard for him. For by him all things were created. By him all things, both in the heavens and the earth, visible and invisible, whether thrones or dominions or rulers or authorities, all things have been created by him and for him. And that is what he has given us to share and take dominion. Come on, claim your place in the name of Jesus. He's the Lord, there is none like him. He's the Lord, there is nothing else like him. He's the Lord, there is nothing like him. There is no one like him. There is no power like his. Take dominion right now. Take your place right now. Take your position right now. Take your position right now. Take your position right now. Claim it. God has given us victory. Shrakaba seteleboshi yadadabababa. God has given us victory. The creator of the heavens and the earth, he has given us victory. Shababa setelebo kosiya rababa. Shrikantala ba kasitelebo koshiatiala bababa. Riketiala modoro koshiatiandala kabababa. He has given us victory. The God who cares, the God who cares, has given us victory. And we take that victory in the name of Jesus. We take that victory in the name of Jesus. We take that victory in the name of Jesus. We take that victory tonight in the name of Jesus. The God who cares, the God who cares, has set us apart and he has given us the victory. Shakababa sitalalababa. The creator of the heavens and the earth, the mighty God, the great God, he's the one we honor, he's the one we praise, he's the one we exalt. Shababa siti kalala boshi yadadababa. Take the victory. Take the victory. Take the victory. Take the victory. Evil is cast out. It has no room. It has no room. Because God gives you victory. Shekababara labosia. Shatala babasikere deboshia. Shikara labosita la. Shikere de bositi ala baba baba. Shara bosete le kosi ala baba. Shakara la baba siya.

0: Welcome to our Through the Bible study here on Bible in Depth Network with Alex. In our study, we look at the context of Scripture and how it applies to our daily lives. We also believe that there's no limitation to the revelation of the Word God. Let's study together today.
1: Yes, praise be to God. I hope you're safe. I hope the Lord has kept you safe and sound. This is a day the Lord has made. We shall rejoice, we shall be glad in it. And thank you for joining us from wherever you are joining in from across the world. We thank God for you. We welcome you to our live broadcast. And it's always good to come together in the presence of God, to pray, to study the Word. And I want to let you know that God is concerned about your life. I do not get tired of saying that, because that's the fact. That's the truth. And for anyone who has lost hope, if there is anything that you should carry with you, is that knowledge that God is concerned about you. He's concerned about your life. He'll not let you down. And that is the confidence that we've got in Him. And we want to take time and study and get into prayer as well. And we shall continue with our study from the book of Matthew. And we'll start from where we ended last time, Matthew 22, verse 15. That's where we shall be starting from. You could follow through your Bible as we study. Remember, there's no limitation to the revelation of the Word of God. God reveals His Word to every single person. If you're there and you're wondering if God can speak to you, I want to assure you that God can speak to you, and God can give His Word to you. And do not be afraid at any one moment that you are left alone, because He's given us the Holy Spirit. He will teach us. He will speak to you. There is that voice in you. There is that still voice in you that comes and gives you that message. That what you're reading, this is what God is trying to tell you. So, when we are studying the Word, we open our hearts and let God speak to us. And He indeed comes to speak to us. So, even as we study today, I just want you to keep your heart open and give Him room to reveal His Word to you, because there's no limitation to the revelation of the Word of God. Matthew chapter 22, verse 15. Then the Pharisees went. Remember, we by this time we know who the Pharisees are. These are the leaders of the religious section of Israel at this point in time. And they're a strong group. They've got authority. When it comes to religion, it's like they make themselves the custodians of religion in Israel. They are the ones that determine. They have even come up, some have come up with their laws. They've added them to the laws that were given to Moses. And these are custodians of religion, as far as Israel is concerned. So the Bible tells us, then the Pharisees went and plotted together how they might trap Him in what He said. What these guys did, they went in their courts, in their offices, and they would sit down and strategize. How do we bring Jesus down? They would strategize. How do we get rid of this man? Remember, Jesus has brought, I will call it a revival in the land. There has not been a man in the recent past who has been like Jesus. Yes, before Jesus comes is John the Baptist, and he's done great things. And there's been baptism that has happened for the people in the region, and they have come. He's been a radical preacher. He's been preaching repentance. He's been telling people, turn from your sins and follow Christ. Stop the things you've been doing. Stop the habits you've been doing and follow Christ. So he's clearly a man who's been of influence at that time. But when Jesus comes, he takes it on another level. With him comes miracles, signs and wonders. With him comes teaching that these men have never had. With him comes great things that are being shared to the people. And they're wondering, where is he getting authority to speak like this? So this is a man that most definitely brings a revival in the land. This is a man that most definitely comes into Israel and changes it. He's changing the status quo. The men who thought are in charge of religion, the men who thought they have authority as far as religion is concerned, these Pharisees are being threatened by the presence of Jesus. So what do? They go to the offices, they sit there and plot. They plot against Jesus. They plot on how they are going to trap him. They start coming up with all sorts of ideas. You know, the people that will bring to us the picture that they are people of God, that they are leaders, that they are God's, the men of God, let me say that, yet in the background, they can sit down and plot evil for others. They can sit down and plot on how to bring down the rest. These are the likes of the Pharisees. When it came to Jesus, they found out that we need to get him out because he's threatening us. Remember, at this time, they are being led by the Romans. And the Romans are hearing reports of a man that is causing a revival in the land. They are hearing reports of a man that could threaten their rulership in Israel at that time. So the Pharisees will not only stop at keeping their status quo, but they want to also make sure that Rome does not at any one point feel threatened. Otherwise, their position shall also be endangered. So they sit down and plot together how they might trap Jesus. It's interesting how you think you can trap the Son of God. How could they even imagine that they are going to trap the Son of God? That they are going to sit down and craft something that is going to trap him? I mean, he's the Son of God. He already knows what you're thinking. He knows what is in your mind before you speak. Because he's a man who lives by revelation. People who live by revelation, people who are God's own, shall know when they are being set a trap. They shall know when things are not good. They shall discern and know that this is not right. Now, these men, seated in their offices, think they are going to plot and trap Jesus. And they want to trap him in what he says, as the scripture tells us here in verse 15. Verse 16, after they have plotted, they sent their disciples to him. The Pharisees had disciples. They had people who followed him. And the Pharisees on several occasions had encountered Jesus. And they knew that he's not somebody you can easily catch. He's not somebody that you can easily push over. So, on this occasion, they send their disciples. You know, there are people who will always follow. Even when they are being told the wrong thing, they will always follow and go and make it happen. So, they send their disciples to him. Now, they didn't even send only their disciples. They sent the Herodians with them. The Herodians were not in good relationship with the Pharisees. The Herodians that we are reading about here are a non-religious Jewish party. And for them, they were people who were supporting the dynasty of Herod and in general the policy of the Roman government. They were people who were loyal to the Roman government. They were people who were loyal to the dynasty of Herod. They perceived Christ's teaching and his spiritual teaching and his purity and his influence that it was against their interest. So, even if the Pharisees were not people who had a relationship with the Herodians, they found something that can unify them. They found a matter that can bring them together to fight together. And that is what happens in this case, because these guys say, if we are going to defeat Jesus, we better join forces. Yes, as Pharisees, we are not so friendly with you as Herodians, but with what we see Jesus is doing, we need to join together and work together. So even though they do not agree on some political aspects, they had a common hatred of Jesus. And for this, it is enough for them to join forces and say, let us destroy him. So when they are sending their disciples, they send the Herodians to come along. Go. And they go to Jesus. And he sees them and, what do you have to say? So they say, teacher, we know that you are truthful and you teach the way of God in truth. I want you to first note these things. You are truthful. Well, are they saying it in pretense? Are they saying it because they want him to listen to them? Or they are saying it in fact that they know that he's a truthful person? Can someone come out and say to you that you are truthful? Can someone come out and call that about you? That's a question. So they tell him, we see, you even teach the way of God, and you teach it in truth, and you defer to no one, and you're not partial to any. I mean, we've also received the side of your strictness, the side of your non-partiality, even though we are the leaders of the people, you've questioned us, you've come out to talk against the things we do. Yeah? So, they tell Jesus these words, and they ask him in verse 17, tell us then, what do you think? Is it lawful to give a poll tax to Caesar or not? That is their question. When they sat in their offices and were plotting against Jesus and how they should trick him in his words, they felt the easiest way to grab him, to trap him, is to ask him concerning poll tax. Is to ask him concerning the issues of government. And many times, religious circles get into talk of government issues and fall into traps. That's where you start to hear that people are saying you, this religious leader is maybe affiliated to a certain political position. And sometimes it's questions that may be asked by the media, and you do not even have to answer them. And the one who is asking knows, I'm going to trap you. So when they sat in their offices, they felt the easiest way we are to trap Jesus is if we ask a government-related question, a question in the sphere of politics. And when he answers it, and he answers it wrongly, we've got him. We've got him by what he has said, and we are going to use that against him. So, their question is it lawful to give a poll tax to Caesar or not? That is the question that they pose to Jesus. Verse 18, the Bible tells us, but Jesus perceived their malice. This is what we talked about. That for people of God, for people who walk with the Lord, for people who are guided by God, there is that spirit of discernment that they carry within them. And they will immediately know if a question is meant to harm, if people are meaning to malice, if actions that people are having are meant for their destruction. So, when they come to him and ask him in such a manner, the Bible says Jesus perceived their malice. May God help us perceive malice. May God help us perceive those people who come trapping us, trying to trap us in our own words, trying to throw ideas, trying to throw thoughts that are malicious to us, because we're God's children, and he will help us do that. So what does Jesus say? He says, "Why are you testing me, you hypocrites?" He calls them hypocrites. They are not true to their word. They say one thing and believe another. They come to you with a face that smiles, yet behind, they hate you. And it's unfortunate. If we are living in this world, there are lots of people of such nature. These are the people that we live with. These are the people that are part of us. They are hypocrites in your life. They are hypocrites in your community. They are hypocrites at your workplace. They are hypocrites in your own family. They say one thing and mean another. When they come to you smiling, within them, they're frowning. When they say that they wish you good, they instead wish the worst for you. When they come and say that you're the best teacher that we've seen, you're truthful, you teach the way of God, behind they are saying that you're the worst that has ever been, that you do not follow Christ, that you're a liar. They will say all these words against you, these hypocrites. And Jesus, he perceives them. Jesus sees them. Jesus knows them. He has perceived it, and he knows that these are hypocrites. So, him being the Son of God and a man of the Spirit who lives by the Spirit, he says to them, "Show me the coin used for the poll tax." And they brought him a denarius. Jesus says, "Show me that coin that you used to pay the tax." So they bring to him a denarius. Now, the denarius was the coin that they used as tax money at that time. It's made of silver. It has an image of the emperor on it. And on it is an inscription calling the emperor divine. That is what the denarius looked like. So, as far as the Jews were concerned, this they considered an image of idolatry. As far as the second commandment given to them by God, this is idolatry. And now the coin or that denarius that they have or they bear has the image of the emperor, and it calls him divine. Remember, there shall be no other God but the Lord Almighty, and you shall not serve any idol. Now with this denarius, that is what it's saying. So the Jews do not consider this. And if Jesus answers this question and says, yes, it's okay for you to do the poll tax, he's in trouble. Because if he accepts this tax as being lawful, then they'll say, you are rejecting the second commandment. And thus, we are doubting your claim that you're the Son of God. Because if you say that it's okay for us to pay the tax, then it does imply you're telling us to keep on with this idolatry. As far as the Jews are concerned, they know that this coin is a representation of idolatry. So if you say yes, and we're going to give this coin and use this coin and pay the tax, you can't be the Son of God, because you're agreeing that idolatry is okay, because this coin bears the name of the emperor, the image of the emperor. It also bears the words that make the emperor divine, and that's against the Almighty God. So, Jews are sensitive when it comes to the images of the emperor. They are not even allowed to have any flag that is bearing the image of the emperor in Jerusalem. So, with this coin that hails the emperor above everything else, the Jews do not want anything to do with it. Now, as far as their economy was concerned, they did not have to carry this coin with them. There were other coins that they would be able to use in commerce. Yeah? So, it wasn't a must that they had to have this denarius. But if it's in circulation, then it's being used. Of course, there may be nothing you can do about that. So, when Jesus says, who has a denarius here? And these Pharisees, or their disciples, easily produce this coin that has the image of Caesar. It means that while they pretended to the Jews that they hate this coin, they hated what it stands for, they were secretly using it as a currency. I mean, to the Jews who they lead, they portray that we do not use that because it's against the commandments. But when Jesus says, give me a denarius, they have one. They're even willing to produce it. Yeah? And they're carrying it. So Jesus is right when he says, you are hypocrites. So if you use Caesar's coins, then you have to pay taxes to him. And this is how Jesus traps them instead. Because they thought that we've got you, but instead he's got them. Yeah? Now, verse 20, he says to them, whose likeness and inscription is this? They said to him, it is Caesar's. Then he said to them, then render to Caesar the things that are Caesar's, and to God the things that are God's. And hearing this, they were amazed, and leaving him, they went away. The plot has failed. They spent hours in the office plotting, but it has failed. Jesus says to them, if the inscription is for Caesar, then render to Caesar the things that are Caesar's, and render to God the things that are God's. When Jesus says, render to Caesar the things that are Caesar's, there is a distinction that he brings of the two kingdoms now. There is a kingdom of this world, and this kingdom of this world, in that time, Caesar holds the power over it. Caesar is in charge. Caesar can even kill. Caesar can even put sanctions against you as Israel. There's that kingdom. But then there is another kingdom. And that kingdom is not of this world. And Jesus is the king of that kingdom. And that's the kingdom of God. So he says, for the things of this kingdom, give them to the ruler of this kingdom. And for the things that are of God, of the other kingdom, that is not of this world, give them to God. Because God is the leader, he's the ruler, he's the king. And it's unfortunate that as Christians, we are part of both kingdoms. It's temporary that we are the part of this kingdom. In whichever part of the world that you are, you're part of that kingdom. We are part of the policies here. The law is set by the nations where we live, the governments. There is kingdom principles, there is kingdom culture, there is kingdom as far as the things that are here on earth. And it may be that you have certain obligations that will involve these material things of this kingdom. But when it comes to Christ, We have other obligations. And those obligations of that kingdom are obligations that have matters of eternity. If Caesar demands for money, give it to him. It's just mammon. If Caesar wants money, give it to him. Anyway, you're bearing it. You're holding his coin. Give it to him. Because it bears his inscription, so it is his. But make sure that you also give to God what he demands. Caesar made his coins, and he had a right to do that. And he would demand that you return some of these coins to him as a tax. And he was right to do that. Because his image is on that coin. And that is what makes it his coin. Now, give it to him. But as far as God is concerned, he has created you. He has made you. He has even made you in his own image. He has created you in his own image. So as Caesar takes what is his, God demands to take what is his, and that is you. In his image, he created you. So he demands you. So give to Caesar what is his, and render to God what is his. And what we render to God is our all self, is our whole life, is all that we are, because we belong to him. God has minted us. He has stamped his image on us. And each and every one, as per Genesis chapter 1, verse 27, in his own image, he's created us. So, we offer ourselves to God. We offer every part of ourselves to him. Because that is what he demands from us. So when Jesus says that render to God the things that are his, yes, it may imply several things. Your worship to him, your life to him, your property to him, your children to him, your family to him. But most importantly, yourself to him. Because you're the image. You're the image of God. He's minted us. And like Caesar made his coin, God in his image, we are. And he demands every aspect of me. He demands every bit of me. And I've got to surrender it to God. I have got to give my whole life to him. I've got to surrender my whole life to him. Not part of it. Not when I feel like it works for me. I've got to give it all to him. Not on a few occasions, no. I have got to give it all to him at all times, because God demands that I give that which is his to him. And now he's given me this life, and I've got to give it back to him. That's why we leave everything aside and give our lives to God. We leave the temporary things of the world that belong to the world and surrender to God and give all our focus to God, because what belongs to him should be given to him. And that's what is demanded of us, my brothers and sisters. And for you who is listening today, God's arms are wide open. And you can fall in those arms and receive his loving power, and receive his loving kindness, and receive that love from him. Because when we give ourselves to him, he receives us. Lord, receive our worship. Lord, receive our praise. Lord, receive all that we are, mighty God, because we surrender it all to you, Lord. There is nothing that we withhold. There is nothing that we keep to ourselves. We give it all to you, mighty Father. We give it all to you, mighty Father. We surrender it to you, mighty Father. Take our lives to the fullest, that we may be your children who honor you, that we may be your children who worship you, that we may be your children who serve you, mighty God. Come on and give it to God. Give it to God. Give your life to Him. Tell Him, I give you my life. I give you my life to use me. I give you my life to use me. I give you my life to use me. To lead me, O God. To lead me, mighty Father. I give it all to you, O God. Because it belongs to you. My life belongs to you. My health belongs to you. My understanding belongs to you. My everything is yours, O King of Heaven. And that's why I come to you tonight. That is why I come to you today. That is why I come to you at this moment. And I say, take it all, O God. Take it all, O God, because it belongs to you. Take it all, O God, belongs to you. It belongs to you. I belong to you. I do not belong to this world. I belong to you. So, mighty God, take all of me. Take all of me and use me. Take all of me and use me. Use me. Use me for your kingdom. Use me for your kingdom, mighty Father. Use me for your kingdom, mighty Father. For that kingdom, there is eternity. For that kingdom, there is peace. For that kingdom, there is life. There is health. There is freedom. Come on, ask Him. Ask Him and He will come. Ask Him and He will come. Ask Him and He will come. He will come and fill your life. He will come and fill your life. He will come and fill your body. He will come and fill your understanding. He will come and fill you, because that's what He does. We render ourselves to you, mighty God. We render ourselves to you, mighty God. We render all that we are to you, mighty God. We render it all to you, mighty God. We render our lives to you, Lord, that you may transform us. That you may transform us to do your will. That you may transform us to do your will, Almighty God. His hand shall cover you. His hand shall be with you. If you render yourself to Him, He will help you. If you render yourself to Him, He will save you. If you render yourself to Him, He will give you liberty. If you render yourself to Him, He will give you freedom. If you render yourself to Him, render yourself to the Lord, and you will see His goodness. Render yourself to the Lord, and you will see His mercy. Render yourself to the Lord right now, and He will come and cover you with His love. And He will cover you with His grace. And He will cover you with great things. Render yourself to the Lord, and you'll see great things come. We give it all to you, God. We give it all to you, God. We give it all to you, God, the maker of the heavens and the earth, the King of Kings. For some of us, Lord, that have been looking to the things of this world, that have made the things of Caesar the ones that are of value, we come to you today and we say, Lord of heaven, take our lives and mold them. We accept you as our Lord and Savior. Take us, mighty Father, to that place that is filled with joy and comfort, to leave the things of this world, to leave the attractions of this world, to put mammon aside, that we do not worship money, that we do not worship the things of the world, that we do not worship men, that we do not worship women, that we do not worship property, but look to you. Almighty Father, because it's you we need. It's you that we need. We need nothing else but you. We need nothing else but you, O God. Tell him I need you, mighty Father. Tell him I need you, mighty Father. Tell him I need you, mighty Father. Tell him I need you, mighty Father. O Shra Kasata Blaya Shiyeba. He will help you. He will save you. He'll hold you still. Because that's what he does. Thank you, Father. Thank you, Abba. Thank you, mighty God. In Jesus' name we pray.

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We believe that the Word of God is alive and new each day. Open your heart and let God speak to you. You can also access our teachings through our Podbean channel or reach us through our website, BibleInDepth.com.

0: So, this is your first time in the co-pilot seat?
1: Sure is. Lots of buttons. What's this flashing red light?
0: That could be the Wolfeldt light.
1: The what?
0: The we're out of fuel and the landing gear don't work light.
1: We're out of fuel? The landing gear doesn't work? What do we do?
0: Well, let me check the manual here. If the Wolfeldt light should come on, place both hands firmly together.
1: Okay.
0: Fingers up.
1: Oh, hold up. Okay.
0: Confess all your sins to the Lord Jesus.
1: Lord, I break the speed limit. I undertip. I kick the dog.
0: Wait, there's a footnote.
1: A footnote?
0: Admitting to God you are a sinner is sufficient.
1: Okay, I'm a sinner. I'm really a sinner. Now what?
0: Now you need to ask Jesus to forgive you.
1: What? Admit to God I'm a sinner and ask Jesus to forgive me?
0: According to the Bible, that's what you need to do to go to heaven.
1: Heaven? We're going to crash?
0: Yep, that's what it means when the yellow light comes on.
1: The yellow light? It's the red light flashing.
0: The red light? Oh, that means the flight attendants are serving lunch.
1: Oh, I don't really kick the dog.
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Who hear my, hear my.

Hallelujah. Praise be to God. Thank you for joining us tonight for a time of prayer and worship to God. I pray that you had a blessed day, and I hope that the Lord has blessed you today and that you've seen His goodness surround you. And from whichever part of the world that you're joining us, we thank God for you. We thank God that you are joining us. And may God richly bless you for taking this moment to be with us. We don't take it for granted that you spend time and join in prayer. And we pray that the Lord prospers you in all things, because we know that we are blessed, we are highly favored, and the Lord is with us. I wonder how your day was today. And I don't know how it could have been, but from what I know is God cares about you. God is concerned about you, and He has a good plan for your life. Doesn't matter what you're facing, doesn't matter what you're going through, God is always in charge. So we come to you live every evening, Monday to Friday, here on Bible In-Depth Network. And we seek the face of God. We usher in prayer. And we just bask in the presence of God. And we want to pray. We want to go before God. We want to understand God. We want to know God. We want to seek His face. And there is always that question of who is God?

how big it might be, how prestigious it might be, it belongs to God. And a creator is somebody who brings, or someone who brings something into existence. And that is what God does. He brings things into existence. He has brought things into existence. Those things that we see, those things that we witness, the seas, the oceans, the trees, the mountains. He has brought them into existence. And He is the creator of those things. Even us, He has brought into existence. He's the creator. He's the ruler of everything that exists. A ruler is somebody who exercises, or rulership, when you're talking about rule, it's exercising dominion, taking charge. And God is that. He is the ruler of the earth. Dominion, of course, that is control. And God is in control of us. He's the creator. And I want us to worship that creator. I want us to speak words that surrender to the ruler. I want us to give our lives to the ruler of the heavens and the earth. We exalt you, our God. We exalt you, our creator. Many may have many things they say concerning creation, but we know that you are the creator. You are the God who created us. You're the God who created everything that exists. And we come before you tonight, exalting you, our God, the Creator. Exalting you, our God, the King. Come on, exalt the Creator. Exalt Him who created you. We exalt you, Almighty God. We exalt you, the one who has dominion over us. You've got dominion over us, and we exalt you. We acknowledge that. You've got dominion over everything about us, and we acknowledge that. Acknowledge the God who's got dominion. Acknowledge the God who created you. Acknowledge the ruler of the heavens and the earth. Forget everything else tonight and just acknowledge Him. Tell Him you're the creator. Tell Him that He's the creator. The creator of the heavens and the earth. He's the creator. That is who God is. For the things that have been, He created. The mountains that are so huge, He created. The oceans that are so vast, He created. The sky that you see, He created. He created you and I. Acknowledge Him, the Creator. Acknowledge Him, the Creator. Acknowledge Him, the Creator of the heavens and the earth. Acknowledge Him right now. Acknowledge Him right now. Acknowledge the King who created you. Tell Him you are the Creator. You are the Creator of the heavens and the earth. You are the Creator. You are the Creator of my soul. You are the Creator. And I exalt you, my Creator. You are the ruler. And we exalt you, the one who rules the heavens and the earth. Genesis chapter 1 verse 1. In the beginning God created the heavens and the earth. There is nobody else. There is no other power that created the heavens and the earth but the Lord Almighty. That is the one we acknowledge in this moment. Acknowledge the God who created the heavens. There where you look up and you're in wonder, the creation of God, acknowledge Him who created. We acknowledge you, the Creator. We acknowledge you, the Creator. We acknowledge you who created this earth that we live. This place

0: beautiful that you've given us. We acknowledge you, the creator of the earth. Yes, in the beginning was the Word, and the Word was with God, and the Word was God. He was in the beginning with God. All things were made through him, and without him nothing was made that was made. Acknowledge him. Acknowledge him, the creator of everything. There is nothing that we see that was not made through him. Acknowledge him right now. Worthy are you, Lord. Worthy are you, Lord, our God. Worthy are you, Lord, our God, to receive glory and honor and power. Worthy are you, Lord, our God, to receive all the praise and the glory and the honor. No man is worthy to receive your praise. No one is worthy to receive your praise. Worthy are you, Lord God Almighty. Worthy are you, Lord, to receive glory and honor, to receive the power. Worthy are you, Lord, for you created all things, and by your will they existed, and they were created. Worthy are you, Lord. Worthy are you, mighty God, to receive glory and honor. We give our glory to you. We give all honor to you, because you are worthy. Talk to him who's worthy. Tell him that he's worthy of all glory. He's worthy of all your honor. He's worthy of all your praise. Worthy are you, Lord God Almighty, the one who sets free the captives, the one who created. Worthy are you. He's worthy. He is worthy to receive the glory. He's worthy to receive the honor. He's worthy to receive the praise. He's worthy to receive. Give it to him right now. Give it to him right now. Give him what is worthy to receive. That's glory. Give him what is worthy to receive. That's honor. Give him what is worthy to receive. To receive honor. The creator. This universe was created by the word of God, and he is worthy. Where we live was created by the word of God, and he is worthy. Where we are was created by the word of God, and he is worthy. Everything that we see created by him, he is worthy. He's worthy of praise. He's worthy of honor. He's worthy of glory. Acknowledge him tonight. Acknowledge the God who's worthy. Acknowledge the God who's worthy. Acknowledge the God who's worthy of praise. Acknowledge the God who's worthy of glory. Acknowledge the God right now who's worthy of all your praise and honor. Acknowledge him. Acknowledge him right now. Acknowledge him, the one who does not fail. Acknowledge him, the mighty God. Acknowledge him right now, the great I am. Shakara bosati ala baba kasete. Rishiti kanda da blokoshiti ala baba seke. We acknowledge you right now, the God who is worthy, the God who's worthy, the God who's mighty. We acknowledge him right now. Come on, acknowledge him. Shakara basiti ala baba reboshika. 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We exalt you, the God who's worthy. We exalt you, the God who's worthy. We honor you, the God who's worthy to receive the glory and the honor. You're worthy to receive the glory and the honor. You're worthy to receive the glory and the honor. Receive it. Receive it. Give it to God now. Give him the glory. Give him the glory. Give him the honor that is due. Give him all that you are. He's the one who formed us from dust. He formed us from the ground, and he breathed into our nostrils the breath of life, and we became living creatures. Now honor the God who created you. Honor the God who gave you that breath of life. Honor the God who created you from dust. Honor the God who gave you that breath of life. Honor the God who made you that living creature. We honor you, mighty God, who created us. We honor you, mighty God, who gave us life. He's the God who gives us life. He's the God who gives you life, and nobody will take that life from you. He's the God who gives you life, and nothing will take that life from you. He's the God who gives you life, and no evil shall take that life from you. Honor the God. We honor you, O God, who gives us life. We honor you, God, who preserves us. We honor you, God, who gives us life, who gave us the breath of life. And we rejoice in you, mighty God, for you deserve the glory and the power, because you have given us life. You deserve the glory, the honor, and the power, for you have given us life. Tell him the one who deserves glory. Thank him, the one who deserves glory. Honor him, the one who deserves glory. Yes, from the dust he created us. From something that could not make sense, he created you. From something that was being trampled over, he created you. From something that you just sweep over, he created you. Because he's got the authority. He's got the power. He's got the might to do what he wishes to do. From dust God brings life. From dust God brings life. From things that seem helpless, God brings life. From things that seem dead, God brings life. May he bring life to you right now. May he bring life to you right now. May he bring life to you right now. In the mighty name of Jesus. Your life makes sense right now. By the power of the Holy Ghost, may you receive that life that makes sense. By the power of the Holy Ghost, may you receive that life that he gives you joy. By the power of the Holy Ghost, may you receive that life that brings you happiness, because he breathed the breath of life in you, and that life is supposed to be filled with joy. Lord, you've breathed the breath of life in us, and that life, Lord, restores us and makes us strong, restores us and helps us fight. It helps us fight the enemy. It helps us fight the evil. It helps us break the bondages. It helps us fight witchcraft. It helps us fight. And mighty God, we stand in that position of the life that you've breathed in us. We stand in that position that is filled with your power, and we cast out fear, and we cast out bondage, and we cast out all the things that have been created to create contracts that are evil in our lives. We cancel them in the name of Jesus. We cancel evil in our workplaces. We cancel witchcraft in our workplaces. And may your fire, mighty God, go out and burn all evil. Go out and burn all evil that has been set for your children, mighty Father. May it be burnt out. May it be burnt out in the name of Jesus. May the evil be thrown out in the name of Jesus. Because you breathed life in us. You gave us that breath of life. And with this life that we have, with the living creatures that we are, mighty God, we have to stand in authority. We have to stand in power. And that is where we stand in this moment in the name of Jesus, to proclaim life, to proclaim blessing, to proclaim the goodness of God in our lives. And we shall be safe. We shall not be conquered by the enemy in the name of Jesus. Crush the enemy. Crush the enemy in the name of Jesus. Shrakadebole shitiala baba kasetele de boshia. Shridi bosante alabakoshitia la bosia. Claim that peace that belongs to you, because God has given you life to flourish. God has given you life to make it. God has given you this creator that we talk about tonight, has given you life to be the top and not the bottom. He has given you life to succeed in everything that you do, because you are His own prized possession. You are His own prized possession. That is why He formed you from that dust and He gave you that breath of life. Take it in the name of Jesus and prosper. Take that blessing in the name of Jesus and run with it, and let your light shine wherever you are. Let your light shine in the work that you do. Let your light shine in the streets that you move. Let your light shine in the ministry that you hold. Let your light shine in the name of Jesus, because He's picked you and He's set you apart. God has picked you for Himself. God has picked you for Himself, and nothing will change that. God has picked you for Himself, and nothing will change that. God loves you. God is concerned about you. God is concerned about you, and He will be with you. He will walk with you. He will surround you with His power. He will surround you with His power. He will surround you with His goodness. You shall not fail. You shall win at all times. You shall prosper at all times. You shall be the top and not the bottom. You shall be above and not below, because God has loved you. He has breathed that breath of life in you, and with that you will succeed. For everything that God gives life, He gives success. For everything that God gives life, He has a plan. And He gave you life, and there is a plan for you. He gave you life, and there is a plan for you. He gave you life, and there is a plan for you. He will not leave you. He will not forsake you. Honor the God who gives life. Honor the God who formed us. Honor the God. Psalms 139 verse 13. For you formed my inward parts. You knitted me together in my mother's womb. I praise you, for I am fearfully and wonderfully made. Wonderful are your works. My soul knows it very well. Wonderful are your works. My soul knows it very well. You formed me in my mother's womb. You formed me. The Lord formed you. The Lord chose you. The Lord saw you before. The Lord had a plan for you. In your mother's womb, He formed you. He knit you together. Knitting takes time, and that's what God did. He took time to knit you piece by piece, piece by piece. And that is a perfection that you carry. And that is a perfection that you'll carry in this world. And that is a perfection that you'll win within this world, because God knit you piece by piece to perfection. You are not a failure. You are a victor. You are not a failure. You are a winner. That is who your God is. He's a God of perfection, that He took time to knit you piece by piece. You are not a failure. You are a victor, because God chose you, because God set you apart, because God formed you in your mother's womb. Praise Him, the one who formed you. Praise Him, the one who formed you. Praise Him, the one who formed you. Praise Him right now with your voice. Praise Him right now with your praise. Praise Him right now with your mouth. Praise Him right now. And praise the one who formed you and knit you together piece by piece, with articulate instruction, with everything in order. God needs you. You will not fail. You will not be conquered by the devil. We were formed by God piece by piece, and the power of the enemy has no touch on us, because God formed us. We are God's chosen. We are God's selected. We are the ones that God chose, and the enemy does not have power over us. And right now, take claim of your life. Take claim of your business. Take claim of your work. Those things that the devil thought will steal from you, right now claim them, because they belong to you. Claim them right now, because that's what God has chosen for you. He knit you piece by piece. That means He had a plan for you. If He had time to knit you piece by piece, peace in your mother's womb, then he had intention that is good for us. Lord, you had good intention for us, Lord. Lord, frustrate all those who try to kill that intention that you had for us. Frustrate all those who try to bring us down, yet you had good intention for us. Frustrate the power of the enemy that tries to bring us down, yet you knit us piece by piece with a good plan for us, mighty God. Frustrate the power of the enemy. In the name of Jesus, we call on the power of God upon us, the ones that you need, the power of God upon us, the ones that you formed, the power of God upon us, the ones that are fearfully and wonderfully made. We are fearfully made in the name of Jesus. We enter places and conquer because we are fearfully and wonderfully made. In the name of Jesus, we enter places and take all that it belongs to us because we are fearfully and wonderfully made. The power of the enemy shall not stand. The power of enemies shall not stand in our midst. It shall not stand in our presence because we are fearfully and wonderfully made. We are the children of God. We are the ones that he has set apart, and we shall be victorious. Shri karabo shetelebesi adababa rike shetelaba kasetelebeshedebe. Talk to the God who made you. Talk to the God who made you fearfully and wonderfully in the name of Jesus. That is what we are. We are God's chosen. We are God's people. We are God's loved ones. And he has made us. And he has made us. He has created us. We are God's children. We are God's people. And he has selected us. He has selected us. He has chosen us. We are fearfully and wonderfully made. And we are the work of God. We are the manifestation of God. We are the chosen ones of God. And we take that victory. Take victory in every part of your life. God made you fearfully. You are fearfully and wonderfully made. Your mind is wonderful. Your actions are wonderful. Your thoughts are wonderful. Because you are fearfully and wonderfully made. And nothing shall touch you. Evil shall not touch you. We cast evil out of our workplaces. We cast evil out of our workplaces. Lord, render them powerless in the name of Jesus. We cast them out in the name of Jesus. They have no space there. We cast them out in the name of Jesus. They have no space there. Those who wish bad on your children, mighty Father, we cast them out. They have no space in our lives in the name of Jesus. Those who wish to bring us down, we cast them out in the name of Jesus. Surround yourself with the power of the Lord. Surround yourself with the power of the one who needs you. Surround yourself with the power of the one who made you wonderfully. For you say in your word, Genesis chapter 1, 26, that let us make man in our image, after our likeness. You have made us in your image, and that is what we move with. That is where we run to. Mighty God, when we are seen in your image. When they see us, they see you, mighty God. And you're the God of power. In the name of Jesus, claim that power with which you've been created. Claim that power in whose likeness you've been created. Claim it right now. And may you represent it wherever you are. May you stand in position in the name of Jesus. You were created to have dominion. You were created because in his word he said, I have created them. Let them have dominion over the fish of the sea, over the birds of the heavens, over the livestock, over all the earth, over every creeping thing that creeps on the earth. And that is what God has created us to be. That is what God has chosen us to be. To have dominion, to have rulership, to have control. And he has extended that to us who are in his image, to have control. Take control right now. Take control right now. Lord, we take control right now. We take dominion over this earth. We take dominion over this earth. We take dominion. Take dominion. Take dominion of something right now. Take dominion right now. Shakaradebosiyadadaba.
1: Take dominion. Take dominion. Take dominion right now. Take dominion. Take places. Take places. Take jobs right now. In the name of Jesus, take dominion. Take dominion, take dominion, take dominion, take dominion, because God has created you to have dominion over everything. Have dominion over relationships. Have dominion over connection. Have dominion over work. In the name of Jesus, we take dominion. We take dominion. We take dominion over our places of work. We take dominion over our businesses. We take dominion, mighty Father, in the field, in the market. We take dominion, mighty God. We take control in the name of Jesus. Whichever control was taken or was stolen, we take it back right now in the name of Jesus, because we take dominion. You have created us to have dominion. In your likeness, you created us, and you're the God who has dominion over everything you created, and you created us in your own likeness to have dominion. We take dominion right now. Take dominion over health. Take dominion over your heart, over your lungs, over your limbs. Take dominion over your understanding, over thoughts. Take dominion over ideas that will bring change in this world. Take dominion right now in the name of Jesus. You have made everything by your power, by your outstretched hand. There is nothing too hard for you to do. You have created everything by your power and your outstretched arm, and nothing is too hard for you to do. Nothing is too hard for you to do. Lord, come into our lives and take dominion. Come into our lives and help us take dominion, because there is nothing too hard for you to do. We cast out evil under your power, because there's nothing too hard for you to do. We cast out evil. We cast out evil. We cast out evil. We cast out evil in the name of Jesus. We send the fire of the Holy Ghost in all our places that require dominion, in all positions that you've placed dominion for us and given us dominion over. We send the fire of the Holy Ghost to burn all evil, to cast out all evil in the mighty name of Jesus. Take dominion now. There is nothing too hard for him. He will do it. There is nothing too hard for God. He will do it. He will do it. He will do it. He will heal you. He will give you a child. He will save you. He will restore you. He will give you hope. There is nothing too hard for him. For by him all things were created. By him all things, both in the heavens and the earth, visible and invisible, whether thrones or dominions or rulers or authorities, all things have been created by him and for him, and that is what he has given us to share and take dominion. Come on, claim your place in the name of Jesus. He is the Lord, there is none like him. He's the Lord, there is nothing else like him. He's the Lord, there is nothing like him. There is no one like him. There is no power like his. Take dominion right now. Take your place right now. Take your position right now. Take your position right now. Take your position right now. Claim it. God has given us victory. Shrakaba seteleboshi yadadabababa. God has given us victory. The creator of the heavens and the earth, he has given us victory. Shababa setelebo kosi yarala bababa. Shrikantalaba kasiti lebo koshiati yala bababa. Rikeseti yala modoro koshiati andala kababa baba. He has given us victory. The God who cares, the God who cares, has given us victory. And we take that victory in the name of Jesus. We take that victory in the name of Jesus. We take that victory in the name of Jesus. We take that victory tonight in the name of Jesus. The God who cares, the God who cares, has set us apart and he has given us the victory. Shaka baba sita la baba. The creator of the heavens and the earth, the mighty God, the great God, is the one we honor, he's the one we praise, he's the one we exalt. Shababa siti kalala boshi yadadababa. Take the victory. Take the victory. Take the victory. Take the victory. Evil is cast out. It has no room. It has no room. Because God gives you victory. Shekababara la bosiya. Shatala baba sikere de boshiya. 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

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We exalt you, King of Kings, the one who has loved us, the one who has favored us. We exalt you, King of Kings, the great I am, the Lord of Lords. Be exalted, Father. Be exalted, Father, above. 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Be exalted, Lord, and come and fill our hearts. Fill our hearts with your power. Fill our hearts with your love. Fill our hearts, Lord, and patch them up where they've been wounded. Fill our hearts, Lord, and patch them up, mighty Father, where they've been broken. Fill our hearts, Lord, and patch them, Lord. Patch them, Lord, that we represent you, mighty Father. Patch them, Lord, that we do according to your will. For your will for our lives is clear, that we will serve you, Lord, that we will do your will, Lord. And that's what we want to do, mighty God. Talk to God right now. Talk to him. Talk to him, exalting him. Lift high the name of the Lord. Lift high the name of Jehovah, the one who does not fail. Lift high the name of Jehovah, the one who cares for you. Lift high the name of Jehovah, the great God, the great I am. Oh, he has loved us. Oh, he has cared for us. Oh, he has considered us as his children. And he has promised to hold us still. To hold us still. Praise the name of Jehovah. Praise the name of Jehovah. Praise the name of Jehovah. Praise the name of the great Jehovah. Praise the name of Jehovah right now. Praise the name of the great Jehovah. Lift high the name of the great Jehovah. May he come and fill you. May he come and restore you. May he come and fill you up. May his goodness come and cover you. Because his goodness is there. It's never left, it's there. It's there through the pain. It is there through the struggles. It is there through the hopelessness. The grace of God is abundant for you. The grace of God is abundant for you right now. Go on and tap into it. Tap into the grace of God right now. Tap into it for peace. Tap into it for forgiveness. Tap into it for miracles, signs, and wonders into your life. Because God can do that. He has never failed. He can bring peace to your life. He can bring joy to your life. He can bring restoration to your life. Go on now and seek for that before him. Seek for that before him right now. Seek for that before him right now. He's the great God. He's the great God. He's the great God. He does not fail. He does not fail. He will not fail you today. He will not fail you tomorrow. He's a great God. Just give it to him and let him fight for you. Let God fight your battles. Because when he fights, he wins. When he fights, he wins. He's the God who created us, and
He has a good plan for us. He has a good plan for us. He's a God who cares. He cares about your life. He cares about your life. Go on and praise Him. Praise the God who cares about your life. Praise the God who cares about you. Praise the God who cares about you. He will rescue you in the fire. He will rescue you in the pain. He will take you out of frustration. Praise the God right now. Who's ready to take you out of frustration? Praise the God right now. Who's going to pick you out of the frustration? He will pick you out. He will pick you out. It does not matter.

God will heal you. Your God will restore you. Your God will set you free. He sets free the captives. He sets free those who have been chained. May the Lord of heaven right now break those chains off of you. May the God we serve right now break those chains off of you. Chains of frustration. Chains of failure. Chains of backwardness. Chains of lack of progress. May that God come right now and break them off you. Because that is not your portion. Your portion is excellence. Your portion is progress. Your portion is up there, not below. May that God that we serve come right now and break off the chains of bondage in the name of Jesus. May He break off attachments that are from the enemy in the name of Jesus and cover you with His grace and cover you with His mercy and cover you with His blood. Call on Him now and ask Him to cover you. Call on Him now and ask Him to fill you. Call on Him now and let His love cover you. Let His favor cover you. Let His goodness cover you. Let the joy of the Lord cover you, because that is what belongs to you. You belong to the Lord. You belong to the Lord, and He has not left you, and He will not forsake you. You're the child of God. He will help you. He will rescue you. Come on, talk to the Lord from wherever you are. Talk to the Lord. Talk to the Lord because He's hearing your voice. Talk to the Lord, He's hearing your voice. Talk to the Lord, He's hearing your voice. And He's concerned about you. And He's concerned about your life. And He says, I'll rescue you. I'll rescue you. I'll rescue you. I'll rescue your life. I'll rescue your life. I'll rescue your job. I'll rescue your job. I'll rescue your business. I'll rescue your business. I'll rescue your relationships. I'll rescue your relationships. I'll rescue your children. I'll rescue your children. Trust in me. That is what the Lord says. Trust in Him and you'll see His goodness. Trust in Him and you'll see His favor. Trust in Him and you'll see great things come your way, because our trust is in the Lord. We do not put our trust anywhere else. We put our trust in the Lord because He is the one in whom we have hope. He is the one who has loved us, so we will trust in Him. He is the one who has put favor upon us, so we will trust in Him. We will trust in the Lord at all times, O people. We will trust in the Lord at all times. We will pour our hearts to Him because He is our refuge. We trust in You, Lord. We pour our hearts to You because You are our refuge. You are our strength. You're the one who fills us. Feed us right now. Fill us with Your anointing. Fill us with Your power. Fill us with Your grace, mighty God. Fill us right now and change our hearts, Lord of heaven, to look to the things that give glory to You, to look to the things that honor You, mighty Father. Take pride out of us. Take pride out of us, Lord. Take pride out of us, mighty Father, and help us look at the things that bring glory to You. Take pride out of our hearts, mighty God, and help us draw close to You. You who gives us hope. You who gives us life. You who rescues us. Help us, mighty God. Help us, mighty God, because we trust in You, our refuge and strength. We trust in You, our refuge and strength. We trust in You, our refuge and strength. We trust in You, our mighty deliverer. We trust in You, the one who created us. Help us, Lord of heaven, and take pride out of our hearts, that which is ungodly, mighty Father. Take it out of our lives, Lord, that we may do things that honor You, that we may stand for You, King of glory, that we may do the things that bring honor to Your name, that we may be the examples that You've set us out to be. In the name of Jesus, we frustrate the plans of the enemy that have been set before us. We frustrate the plans of the enemy that have been set before us to lead us astray, to set us back, to take us off the course. We frustrate the plans of the enemy.

in the mighty name of Jesus. And we pray, Lord of heaven, that you fight for us, King of glory, because when you fight, you win. Because when you fight, you win. Help us, mighty God. Frustrate the plans of the enemy. Frustrate the plans of the enemy that he has laid for us in our workplaces. Frustrate the plans of the enemy that he has laid for us in the places that we work. The plans the enemy has set for us to fail. Frustrate them, O Lord. Because, Lord, when you come out, we are sure that you will fight for us. We are sure that you will help us, mighty God. Come, Lord, come. Come, Lord, come and help. Come, Lord, come and help. Come, Lord, come and help. Come and guide us, O mighty God. Come and guide us, O King of glory. Come and guide us, mighty Father. Come and show us that path, the path that is filled with life, the path that is filled with guidance, the path, mighty Father, that we need, O Lord of heaven, to guide us, mighty God, is where we need you, Lord, to help us go. Help us lead that path, the path that is filled with life. Help us lead that path, the path that leads to life. In the name of Jesus, we do not want to be destroyed by the enemy. We don't want the enemy to frustrate us. We don't want the enemy to frustrate us. Lord, come and fight for us. We do not want the enemy to enter our lives and destruct them. So come and fight for us. We do not want the enemy to come and claim us. So come and fight for us. Come and fight for us, our God, our Jehovah Jireh. Come and fight for us, our present God. Come and fight for us, our God who knows about us. Come and fight for us, our God who fights our battles, our God who wins our battles, our God who's concerned about us. Come on and fight for us. Come on, tell God where you want him to fight for you. Call on God forever you want him to fight for you. He will come and fight for you. He will fight your battles. He will fight that disease. He will fight that cancer. He will fight that sickness on your behalf, because he's a God who fights and wins. 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Call on Adonai to come. He will help you. He will help you. He will help you. He has never failed. So we put our trust in him. He has never failed. So at all times, in all seasons, in all days, in all years, we put our trust in him, and he will come to our rescue. We put our trust in him. We pour our hearts to him. We pour our hearts to him. We put all issues that are laying on our hearts and surrender them to God. Surrender them to God. Come on right now. Whichever issue is on your heart, surrender it to God right now. Speak. Speak, he's listening. Speak, he's listening, and surrender it to God. He's going to come for you. He's going to come for your sake. He's going to come for your sake. He's going to come for your sake. Come on, tell him that issue about your marriage. Tell him that issue about your children. Tell him that issue about your family. Tell him that issue that is failing to be resolved. And let him come and help you. Let him come and set you free. Let him come and respond to your call. Tell him about that child that is sick, and the doctors are saying that they have nothing to do, and he's going to come and touch the child and make them well, because he's a healing God. He is a healing God. He is a healing God. Call on the healer right now and let him set free that child in the name of Jesus. 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Call on the healer right now and let him heal your father. Let him heal your mother. Let him heal your auntie. Let him heal your cousin. Let him heal your brother. Let him heal your sister. Call on him and trust in him. Let your heart be open to him right now, because we pour out our hearts to him, and he is a God who responds to the cry of his children. May he come now.
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That they may walk in a path that is filled with the light of the Lord, the light that shines and sets free, the light that shines and makes things new, the light that shines and restores hope. That is the path that we need, a path filled with that light, a path filled with that light, in the name of Jesus. Your God will be there for you. Your God will stand for you. Your God will save you. Your God will restore you. Your God will heal you. Your God will restore you. Do not be afraid, because he has never failed. Do not be afraid, because he has never left you. Do not be afraid, because he has never left you. He's the God who heals. He's the God who heals. He will heal that body of yours. He will heal that heart of yours. He will heal your mind. He will heal you from all the frustrations of life. He will heal you from whatever you have gone through. Pray now to the God who heals and ask him to come and touch you. Pray now to the God who heals and ask him to come and restore you. Pray now to the God who heals, and his favor shall surround you, because we trust in him. We trust in him. We trust in him because his peace is perfect. We trust in him because his peace is perfect. And we shall dwell in that perfect peace. We shall be in that perfect peace. Shrakare bosete shiti la baba baya sika. God is not a man that he should lie. God is not a man that he should lie. God is not a man that he should lie. When he says that you will be healed, you will be healed. When he says that you will be free, you will be free. God is not a man that he should lie. Even if it seems like it has taken long, if his promise came that you will be free, you shall be free. The Israelites took over 400 years in captivity in Egypt, and the word was there. The promise was there that they shall be free, that they shall return to their land. And though it seemed so far off, though it seemed so impossible, he saw it come to pass. They saw it come to pass, and they walked out of that land in victory. They walked out of that land with the joy of the Lord. They walked out of that land with freedom. They walked out of that land when nobody thought they would. They walked out of that land when people were expecting them that they were going to perish. They walked out of that land because God was with them. Because, as we read in his word, that he's not a man that he should lie. If he gave them a promise that they will walk out of that land, he fulfilled it. God has given a promise to you that you will walk out of that captivity, and you walk out of it, because God is not a man that he should lie. God has given you that promise that you will be set free, that you will be set free, that you will be healed, that you get that job, that you shall have that child, that you shall have your womb opened. God has given you that promise, and he is not a man that he should lie. It is coming to pass right now. It is coming to pass right now. It is coming to pass right now, in the name of Jesus. It is coming to pass right now, in the name of Jesus. God is touching your womb. God is touching your body.
God is touching your system and setting things in order, because he's not a man that he should lie. When he says he will do it, indeed he will do it. When he says he shall give you a wife, indeed he will give you a wife. When he says he shall give you a husband, indeed he will give you a husband, and he will preserve you under his blood. He will preserve you under his watch, because he's not a man that he should lie. Trust in him right now, the one who does not lie. Trust in him right now. Trust in him. He's not a son of man that he should change his mind. If he says he will do it, he shall do it. Today, tonight, wherever you are, claim that which he has promised for your life. Claim the blessing he has promised for your life. Claim the wealth that he has promised for your life. If he has said you will be rich, you will be rich. If he has said you will be prosperous, you will be prosperous. Because that is your portion. Your portion is wealth. Your portion is excellence. Your portion is good health. Your portion is a good mind. Your portion is freedom. And that is what God says for you right now, that you will be free. Just like the Israelites were set free by Pharaoh, he will set you free. He has set you free. He is saying that do not fear, do not be afraid. You will be free and you will be wealthy. When the Israelites were let go, they left with wealth that is abundant. They left with gold. They left with silver. They left with apparel. They left with all precious things. And right now, as you're being set free, you are claiming your blessing. You're claiming your blessing of wealth. You're claiming your blessing of prosperity. You're claiming your blessing of children. You're claiming your blessing of a family. Because when you're set free, when God sets you free, he releases you with blessing. You're claiming your blessing of promotion. You're claiming your blessing of promotion of another level, of another level. Claim it right now in the name of Jesus, because this is your day of liberty. This is your day of being set free. God sets you free. He sets you free from disease. He sets you free from captivity. He sets you free from bondage. He sets you free from abusive relationships. He sets you free from abusive families. He sets you free from abuse, from domestic violence. He sets you free right now. And he says, you are my child. He sets you free right now and sets you free from poverty and says, enter into a life of abundance. Enter into a life of abundance, because he's not a man that he should lie. He's not a man that he should change his mind. When he speaks, he acts. When he speaks, he acts. When he promises, he fulfills. When he promises, he fulfills. He's fulfilling that promise towards your life today. He is fulfilling that promise towards you before this year ends. He's fulfilling that promise that he gave to you a year ago at the start of this year. And he fulfills it, and you will see it come to pass, because he's not a man that he should lie. If he said you shall have it this year, you will have it this year. If he said that you shall have it this year, you will have it in abundance. If he says that it shall come this year, be ready to receive it in the name of Jesus, because he's not a man that he should lie. He's not a son of man that he should change his mind. When he promises, he fulfills. When he promises, he fulfills. When he speaks, he acts. Now we take on that action, O Lord. We receive that action, O Lord, because our hearts are wide open and we trust in you. We ask you, Lord, to let it be. We ask you, Lord, to see it come to pass. Our hearts are open for reception of that blessing, O King of glory. Our hearts are open and they are ready to receive that mighty grace. Our hearts are open, Lord of heaven. Our hearts are open. Our lives are surrendered to see your goodness, Lord of heaven. Our hearts are surrendered to see it come to be fulfilled. We see it come to be fulfilled. Come now. Come on now. Tell God what you want to see fulfilled right now. Tell him he's hearing you. He's hearing your voice. And he's going to do it, because he's not a man that he should lie. He's not a man that he should change his mind. When he speaks, he acts. When he promises, he fulfills. He will fulfill it. Tell him. Tell him. Tell him. Tell him right now. Tell him what is on your heart.
Lay your heart bare before the Lord. Lay your heart bare before the King right now and let him come in. Let him come in and heal. Let him come in right now. He's not a man that he should lie. He's not a man that he should lie. The Israelites, they thought that he had forgotten them, but he had not. Irrespective of how long it has taken, God has not forgotten you. You're still on his agenda. God has not forgotten your life. God has not forgotten your spouse. God has not forgotten your business. God has not forgotten your house. God has not forgotten your health. God has not forgotten your children. God has not forgotten your emotions. God has not forgotten that which was done to you. He will come back and repay, because when he promises, he fulfills. God has not forgotten. We worship a God who is able. We worship a God who is able. And he is doing it right now for somebody. He is doing it right now for somebody. He is doing it for you right now. He is doing it for you right now. He is doing it for you right now. And today you will have a testimony. Today you will have a testimony of the goodness of God. Today you will have a testimony of the goodness of God, because he is doing it right now. He is doing it right now. Prepare for your time to testify, because God says that I'm going to do it, because I'm not a man that I should lie. I am not a man that I should lie. I am not a man that I should change my mind. When I speak, I act. When I promise, I fulfill. God says he has not forgotten you. You're still on top of his agenda. He is concerned about you. He is concerned about your family. He is concerned about your life. He is concerned about your health. He is concerned about your future. He is concerned about your education. He is concerned about your academics. And all shall be fulfilled. All shall be fulfilled. If it was spoken, it will be fulfilled. And I speak right now for fulfillment of things, for fulfillment of blessing, for fulfillment of promises. Because when God promises, he fulfills. Yes, claim it. Claim the promise of God. Claim the promise of God in your life. Sharabo sati la karabo seye. Shati kandalabo shatalabo kairi leba seye. Claim the promise of God for your life. He has never left you. He has never left you. He has never left you. He will pick you out of that oppression and seat you in the place of freedom. He will pick you from that oppression and fill your life with happiness, because he's never left you. He's never forsaken you. Shababa setele bokosi yaraba. Rishi tiendala baka shi tiela baka seteleba. Yes, your statement shall be that my God rescued me. Your statement shall be that my God remembered me. Your statement shall be that my God came to my rescue. Yes, it will be a statement of positivity, because he has not left us. He's not forsaken us. He's not left us. He's not forsaken us. He's not left us, he's not forsaken us. He will hold us still. He will hold us still. He will hold us still. He will hold us still. He will hold us still. He will hold us still. Shrakalibasi yelada bosheke. He will hold us still. He will hold us still, and we shall see his mighty hand
because he will hold us still. He will hold us still. He will hold us still in the fire. He will hold us still in the pain. He will hold us still. Because he's promised that he will do it, he will do it. Because his word says that he will do it. He's not a man that he should lie. He's not a man that he should lie. He will hold you still. He will hold you still. He will hold your hand. He's not a man that he should lie. He's not a man that he should change his mind. When he speaks, he fulfills. When he speaks, he acts. When he promises, he fulfills. He will hold you still. He will hold you still. He will hold you still. He will hold you still. Fear not. He will hold you still. Fear not. He will hold you still. Fear not. He will hold you still. He will rescue you. He will rescue you. Fear not. He delivers you today. He delivers you today. He delivers you today. He delivers you today. He delivers you today. Witchcraft is cast out. Bondages are broken. Ill will is cast out. Freedom comes. Freedom comes. Freedom comes. Freedom comes. Freedom comes to you today. Shababa Satarabashi.

0: she came from a rough background. Her mom used to drink, and she had 10 kids. All of my aunties, they were pretty much teen parents. And so my mom, she got molested as a child. And she had a lot of things happen to her at a young age. And so she wound up turning to drugs. And me and my siblings, we were taken from her. We returned home, got taken again. I remember just living in different places. Even now, like to think about my childhood, I really can't really trace my childhood to a particular place because I've been in so many different places. I always had this love for kids. Like I said, I'm the next to oldest out of 7 kids. And I used to help take care of my brothers and sisters when my mom used to leave us. We used to have school. I'll stay home from school and I'll just take care of the kids. At the time, that seemed normal to me. But when I look back, and of course I work with kids now, I know that that's not normal. That wasn't okay. The way I was, I just kind of looked at life like, this is just what it is. It's okay. You know, I grew up, even though I've been in different places, I grew up knowing that God was real. I knew that Jesus died for my sins. I remember going to church with my family sometimes. I didn't have a strong Christian influence in my life as a kid, but I do remember going to church like on holidays and stuff. I remember just like I said, knowing that Jesus died on a cross for my sins, that he was real. I remember talking to God as a kid. And so I never struggled with the fact of, is God real or is he not? I wound up just going to different places. When I was 13 years old, I found out I was pregnant. And I had my first child when I was 14 years old. And I was living in a foster home in the suburbs of Chicago at that time. And so when DCFS, you know, found out, when they took me to the doctor that I was expecting, they put me in a group home. And in this group home, I was with a lot of teen, you know, pregnant moms. And that was kind of like the worstest part of my life, honestly.
1: Now, Tierra, before you move there, I want to just slow down a little bit. And, mm-hmm. you know, 13.
0: Yeah. Yeah.
1: You mm-hmm. find out that you're pregnant.
0: Mm-hmm.
1: And you just gave us a little bit of history of your family.
0: Mm-hmm.
1: And this is something that obviously they also went through.
0: Yes.
1: Now, for you at that time, if you can recall, you know, what's going through your mind? Like, what was happening inside?
0: Honestly, because I had this love for kids, I was kind of excited to be a mom. I wasn't, like, mad about it or I wasn't depressed. I was kind of in denial because I was a kid. I remember being in the shower and I didn't know yet. I don't know if I was, like, 4 months. But I remember feeling something move in my stomach. And my stomach, of course, was getting big. And that's how my foster parent found out. But I was kind of like in denial, like, no, I'm not pregnant, because I just couldn't believe it, you know. But once it was confirmed and I knew I was going to have a baby, I wasn't upset about it. Again, I love kids. And so even though I was a kid myself, it didn't register in my mind that you're a baby having a baby.
1: Right.
0: You know, I just felt like I'm going to have a child. So
1: it was like innocence, really innocently. Yeah. You were just like, well, awesome. This is... Wow. So you said you were in the foster home, mm-hmm. correct?
0: When they found out I was pregnant, they moved me from the foster home to a group home.
1: Okay.
0: And the group home was a home. It was in Chicago on the north side. It was a home full of pregnant teenage girls. And that's because, of course, who wants to take in a pregnant teenager? You know, it's hard enough to take in a teenager that's, you know, had a bad background because of all the different things that, you know, would happen in their life, and they would probably not want to follow rules. I didn't want to follow rules. I didn't have anybody to raise me, so I felt like, you know, whatever I wanted to do, I did it. I ran away from foster homes when I was in foster homes to hang out with my boyfriend, you know, so I was defiant in a sense that I did what I wanted to do. I didn't have, of course, much consequence because these foster parents, they can't do anything to you. Because I'm in what are the state, what can they do? You know, I'm just a kid. But yeah, I went to this group home, and then they put me in a

0: school full of pregnant teenagers. And of course, as you can imagine, being in an environment full of young girls that are pregnant, that have, you know, these bad backgrounds, it was a lot of fighting. And then we had staffs that worked the home like a job, like you different shift, you have different women come in and they worked it like a home. Some of the women I bonded with a little bit, not really, but a little bit. And then some of them, it was just a job. And so I just went through a point where I felt like a depression. Once I had my baby, I was young. The baby, my little girl, she's 26 years old now. I just didn't know how to care for a baby. And she was like a fussy baby. And so I went through a moment where I felt like kind of depressed because I didn't like where I was at. And then I had this child that I had to take care of. And I didn't know what I was doing. You know, they offer parenting classes and things. And I loved my baby. Like, I took care of her. But I didn't really know what it meant to be a mom because I didn't have it really modeled before me. But that was kind of like the lowest point that I could remember in my life where I really felt really depressed. Like, I didn't like where I was at. I really just didn't like where I was at. I felt just down. Eventually, I moved out of the group home, and they did what's called transitional homes. And a transitional home is when you're in a building that's owned by DCFS and you have these apartments and you share an apartment with another mom that's in DCFS. And so the building is supervised, of course, by staff, but you have more independence, but not enough independence to have your own place out somewhere. And so I stayed there for a little bit. I was working. After that, when I turned a certain age, almost 18 years old. Okay, so let me back up a little bit. At 17, I wind up having another child. I got pregnant at 17. I had this child when I was 18. It was another girl. And then I wind up having another child when I was 19.
1: Wow.
0: And my child's father was not the same father as the child that I had when I was 14. My child's father, at this time, he was an abusive drug dealer. And so I get in a relationship with him. And after a couple of dates, he smacked me. And we were in a car. And it's weird because when I look at it now, I question myself, like, why didn't you just leave the relationship? You know, I didn't grow up really seeing abuse like that, but for some reason, even though I knew what he did was wrong, I stayed with him. And then eventually I wound up having kids by him. And he was very abusive towards me. He cheated a lot on me. I started sleeping around too. And it was just a cycle of just this I don't even know what to call it. It wasn't healthy, but that's all I really knew. I loved him. When I turned 20, I had another child, okay? So I wound up having four kids.
1: Wow.
0: By the age of 20 years old. I dropped out of school when I was in 10th grade. I didn't want to go. I wasn't interested. I just didn't want to be in school anymore. I didn't have any plans for my life. You know, I didn't necessarily want to take my life, but I just didn't have any plans or any goals. I was just surviving. You know, and I remember, though, and this is the cool thing. So when I was 20 years old, that's when all of a sudden I had this mind, like, I want to be saved. So when I was growing up and I was in these different homes, my mom, she had got married and she kind of got herself together and she wound up marrying this man and his sister actually was a foster parent, and we wound up living with her for 3 years out of our life. And she was a Christian. And so she took us to church those 3 years, and she was in church a lot. And I had people, like, prophesy things over me. And, you know, I did feel myself growing a little bit in God, but I was still doing things I, you know, shouldn't do. But I still had this drawn in towards God, like, I was praying, you know, I was talking to God. I remember, and I was just a kid. I was probably like in fourth or fifth grade. I remember everybody was going skating, and I really wanted to go skating. And I remember praying, like, God, please let me go skating. And it didn't happen. I couldn't go skating. And I felt so disappointed, like, why didn't you let me go skating, God? You know, even with simple things like that. But it's like I just knew that God was real. But I wasn't like, I didn't have this mindset like, I'm just going to repent and serve God. You know, even when a pastor was preaching, I don't remember really listening intently to the word. I do remember, you know, just talking to God, you know, just like having conversation and talking to God. But when I turned 20 years old, I moved to the south side of Chicago because at this time, my relationship with my kid's father was at a point where it was really bad. And so I moved from the west side to the south side because I wanted to get away from him and I didn't want him to know where I was living. And at that time, I was pregnant with my son. I had three girls and my son was the fourth child. At that time, I just didn't want to have another baby. And so I had in my mind that I was going to get an abortion. I remember making an appointment and everything. I kid you not, I don't know what happened. I remember I was on my way to the appointment to get the abortion and I didn't make it to the clinic. What I think happened, I really believed I stopped and I wound up talking to somebody and I kind of missed the appointment. That's what I believe happened because I know I was on my way to the appointment. Then I thought, well, I'm going to give my baby up for adoption because I just didn't want any more kids. I mean, here I am. I don't have a high school diploma. I'm miserable. You know, my kid's father, like, he doesn't have it together. We don't have a good relationship. He's abusive. I was kind of depressed. So my last resort after I didn't get the abortion, I talked to this adoption agency to see if we can probably get my son for adoption. I didn't go through with that. My mom, she wanted to take my child and just raise him as her own. And I was okay with that at first. And she wound up buying all the baby stuff. It was even a point where I took some medication. Not necessarily trying to hurt myself, but in the back of my head, kind of wanted to do that too. Because I was just kind of miserable. I just felt like life does suck. You know, they say, you know, life sucks, then you die. That's kind of how I felt like, if this is life, like, I don't want to be here, you know, and I'm going to bring another child into this world. So I took this medication and I found myself getting really, like, drowsy and I got scared. And I called 911 and they sent the ambulance. They put me in the hospital. They had me talk to a psychiatrist. They knew nothing was wrong with me. And so I got to go home. The baby was fine. I had my baby. I didn't give him to my mother. I wound up keeping him. My goal was when I had him, I was going to just tell them to take him away. I didn't even want to see him because I know that if I saw that baby, I was going to want to keep that baby. So I said, okay, I'm going to have this baby. I'm not even going to look at him. They could just take him away. Of course, I had the baby, and I couldn't help but to get my baby. And I called my mom, and I said, I can't. I'm going to keep him. And because I had a one-year-old already at home, a two-year-old, and I think my daughter was probably about five at the time, she was like, it's going to be real hard for you. It's going to be really hard for you to take care of those kids. But I wanted to keep my baby anyway, so I kept my baby, and the next thing you know, it's like a few weeks after that, it's like God started to work in my mind where I just had this mind. It came out of nowhere. I want to be saved. That's all I knew. I wanted to be saved. Now, I wasn't reading the Bible. I didn't go to church. I just had this mind. I want to be saved. So the Lord put on my heart, because I was already on the south side of Chicago, my mom's ex-husband, because she divorced him, sister who we was living with, she lived on the south side. God calls me to go visit her. I go to visit her, and she invites me to church. And I told her, I said, I just want to be saved. Didn't know nothing about the Holy Spirit. Didn't know the Word of God. And she invited me to church. And at this time, it was a Pentecostal church, Apostolic Pentecostal Church. And it was a prayer service that I went to. The first service I went to with her as an adult was a prayer service. Everybody in the church were on their knees just praying. So I get on my knees and I just start to pray. And I just begin to cry, like cry from the depth of my soul. Like, I'm tired. Like, Lord, save me. And I was just crying. And they was like, say thank you, Jesus. Say thank you, Jesus. And I was just like, thank you, Jesus. Thank you, Jesus. Thank you, Jesus. And I just cried and just kept saying it over and over and over. And I did that for a long time, to the point where I was like physically exhausted. And so I stood up because I was tired. And the pastor wife, she came over to me and she said, don't give up, baby. She said, God's going to bless you. And it's like, as soon as she said that, I got filled with the Holy Spirit. And I had this experience, which was very supernatural, where I wound up like praising God. And I was, you know, speaking in tongues and just like, it's like I wasn't even in church anymore. It was just different. And I didn't really understand it. But that was the beginning of my change life. I went to church with another young man that I was messing with at that time. And the Spirit of God was moving so heavy that even this young man, even though he knew nothing about God, he was praising God and crying. When we went home that day, like, he didn't live with me, but he was spending the night at my house. And when I went home that day, it's like, I can tell I was different, because normally he would sleep in the room with me. I told him to sleep in my kid's room, and I had my kid sleep in the room with me. The next day he went home, and I never messed with that guy again. And it's like, all of a sudden, I had this desire to want to, like, go to church. So, like, I would take me and my four kids, I would just go to work. Then when they had Bible study, I would go to Bible study. When they had all these different church services, because they had church a lot back then. So, like, you're in church, like, 3 days a week. And so it didn't matter. I would take those kids, I would pack those kids up, and we would go to church. I just had, like, all these experiences where God was just, like, filling me more with his Spirit. Like, I remember, like, I was at work, and it's like I was just talking to people so freely about God. And I used to go out with my cousins, and we used to go to clubs. Now, I was 20 years old when I got saved, so I used a fake ID to get into these clubs. That's what we did. We just, like, went to clubs from the ages, I think I was, like, 17 to, like, you know, 20 till I got saved. And it's like, I didn't even have that desire to even want to do that. Like, I didn't even want to do that anymore. You know, I remember they had this CD, Beyonce CD, I had bought before I had got saved. And I go and I try to put it on after I had got saved and a little bit after I had got filled with the Holy Spirit. And it's like, I didn't even want to listen to it. So I just took it out the CD player and I just, like, gave it away. Brand new CD. Now, this is back in the day because, you know, CDs, who use CDs? So this was like 20 years ago. But I remember just, like, having these, like, my desires was just changing. And I remember, like, standing up in church, they had this testimony service where people would just get up and testify about God. I would always get up and it's like, I thank God for my new life. Because I knew, like, it was different. I knew it was new. I didn't know the Bible strongly, but I just knew, like, God was definitely doing some things, because the things I used to do, I didn't want to do those things. Even, like, my mouth, I used to cuss really bad. And I hate to say it, but I used to cuss at my kids. And when I got saved, it's like I cussed twice within 2 weeks, and that was it. Like, God cleaned my mouth up. I didn't have to practice not to cuss. Like, it just wouldn't come out. And so it's like, as I was growing and God was just dealing with me, even with the Bible, I was reading it. Somebody was like, you should read Psalms. Psalms is good. And I remember opening up and I'm like, what is this? Like, I didn't even understand how to read Psalms, because I'm like, I don't get this. And so I remember just praying and saying, Lord, open up my understanding and show me how to understand your word. And I was sincere. And I used to always have preaching on, just because I just wanted to know more about God. Like, I was just feeding my spirit. And God began to, like, open up my understanding to his word. You know, I was able to read it and just, like, I felt it in my heart. Like, this is true. It wasn't like I was just reading a book. It's like, this is true. I remember even, like, walking down the street or driving in a car and just the wind blowing on my hand. And it felt different. Even though I felt the wind plenty of times, it just felt different. That's why I tell people, like, the Bible says, any man be in Christ, he is a new creation. You know, old things have passed away. You know, all things become new. So I get saved. I get filled with the Holy Spirit. God is working in my life. God is changing my life. So at 21 years old, you get put out of DCFS. At the time, they emancipate you at 21. You're an adult, and they pretty much stop the services as far as, like, giving you money, paying for your rent. And that's what it was. They were paying for my rent. I was living in Chicago. And, I mean, the south side of Chicago. But I didn't make the right choices. And so I didn't have a job. And it didn't matter. At 21, you're on your own, because they gave you time. And I was a Christian. I had got saved. The Lord blessed me before I got emancipated to get my GED. I went, I took the test, I passed the test. I got my GED. He blessed me with the job. I thought I was going to get put out of my apartment. I was ready to go with my kids to a shelter. He blessed me with a place to live. And I, even though it's like I didn't understand, I was just ready. Like, well, Lord, you know, if I have to go to a shelter, it's okay. Like, I was ready to do whatever needed to be done because I still knew God was good. I knew it was my choices, and I just didn't make the right choices when I wasn't saved. But God still came to my rescue. He gave me strength to take care of those four children. I wound up moving to Danville when I was 22, I believe, 22 years old, being saved 2 years. I moved to Danville. And I moved to Danville, which is where we are living now. I moved to Danville because I was working, just providing a roof over my kid's head, but I wanted to go back to school. And I didn't have the opportunity to do that, plus try to take care of my kids because I needed to work full time. So I applied for housing. I wound up getting housing from two places they had. I think it was Bloomington and Danville. It was two places. Now, I never heard of Danville. And I was just kind of like, whichever one comes through, that's where I'm going. So I wound up getting housing, and I lived in low-income housing, and I went to Danville. And when I went to Danville, God blessed me with those children. I wound up going back to school. Originally, I thought I was going to school for nursing. The Lord switched my mind and put me in early childhood. It's like, this is weird because I always had this love for kids. But I remember when I first got saved, I said I wanted to have a Christian daycare or work with kids or something like that I wanted to do. But for some reason, I chose nursing when I moved to Danville. So I started to go to school to get prerequisites done for nursing. And as soon as I moved down there in August, I went to school in August. And God just began just to help me even in school. I used to think I was slow because it took me a while to catch on. But when I went to school, I was getting A's and B's. Like, I was getting A's and B's. And I really thought, and I remember my anatomy and physiology teacher, she's like, I like the way your mind works. So I started to kind of feel confident, like, I'm smart, you know. I'm smart, you know. But I didn't think that because growing up, like, I got like D's and C's, you know. I didn't think that I was really bright. You know, but as I got older, and I really believe, this is just my opinion, I believe that God has blessed my mind to be able just to kind of do things and think things differently. I really believe that too. But I wound up going to school, and I was living in this low-income housing. It was kind of dangerous, but I had this assurance, like God was going to protect me, so I wasn't scared. And that's pretty much was my life. I just wind up going to school and just working. God eventually, he blessed me. And I wind up switching majors. Like I said, going to early childhood education. Now, at this time, I get married. I get married when I'm 24 years old. Okay? And even in my marriage, I had a lot of baggage. I've been so alone in my walk with God. It's just been me and my kids. Of course, I interact with Christians by going to church and going to some functions that they have, but nobody was really close to me. And so God used my marriage to help sanctify me, is what I like to say. And the reason I say that, because it was things in my heart that I didn't know that was there. And it took me being in a relationship and disliking things and then, you know, coming out in ways that's not of God to let me know that those things were there. You just didn't know they were there. And so God even used a rough marriage at first to help sanctify me. You know, at first I was just pointing to my husband because he had baggage too. And I was just pointing at all the issues and things that he had. And because I never knew what marriage looked like, I never knew, you know, what it meant to be a good mom, a good wife. I didn't know how to do that, even though I was a Christian and filled with the Holy Spirit. I didn't know. But God used those tough things in my life. He used those things to help me to be more like him. And in my marriage, you know, I went through struggles and I went through difficulties, you know, even like as my kids got older. But God, he was just so faithful and he continued like to help me through everything. You know, me and my husband, we just celebrated August 4th, 16 years of being married. You know, I wound up having another child at 27 years old with my husband. And so God just like, when I look at the person that I used to be and I look at the person that I am now, I can honestly say like, it's unrecognizable. And I tell people it's because of God. You know, I'm just so grateful in what God has done for me. Going back to the school situation, I switched majors, and I went to school for early childhood education. I wind up receiving these home visiting services because I just wanted to be a good mom. So, like, when I have, like, parenting things, I would enroll in those things because I didn't know, like, how to be a good mom because I just never had it modeled. I used to look at the scriptures and what it said about parenting and stuff. I used to pray, like, Lord, help me to be a good mom because I loved my kids and I really wanted to be a good mom to them. And so I enrolled in this parenting program where they came to your house and do home visiting. They came and they just pretty much talked to me about child development and things like that. And I was a Christian, and the person who was my home visitor, she was a Christian. So God had blessed where they wind up hiring, and they wanted to hire me as a home visitor. And even though I didn't have the qualifications, just the way God was working with me, they wanted me to work in that position as a home visitor. So I took that position. Of course, moved out of the low-income housing. God blessed us to move out of that because it wasn't a good environment, of course, for the children. And I tell people, when things in your life happens, like, God knows, you can talk to God about anything. And I told God, I said, Lord, I don't want my kids to be raised like in this environment because of all of the violence, and God had blessed us to be able to find something else. And that's just proof that you could just bring anything to God. Like, He cares. People think He doesn't care about where you live. He cares about everything. He cares about everything. He cares about you as a person. He cares about everything. And so when I wound up going to school, I wound up graduating. And it was really nice because I never had a graduation. I didn't finish high school. When I went to college, I was so behind. I took a lot of developmental classes, especially in English, just to help me to get where I could actually take college-level English. And so God used that. And I wind up graduating, and I was so happy to be able to do that because, again, I didn't graduate from high school. And then He wind up blessing us, and we've been doing this for 10 years. We wind up opening up a business, and it's a child care facility. We pretty much help a lot of women who are similar to me, single parents, low income. But we get to, you know, provide services for them, not just child care services, but we do a lot of ministry with the daycare center too. And it's like God used things from my past to help me to make a difference today. And it's funny because when you look at what you've been through, you kind of look at the scripture where it says all things work together for the good. And if I didn't go through those things, I wouldn't be this person. I wouldn't have a heart for the type of people that I was. But God used that. And that's why it's important for us not to allow the enemy to lie to us, to make us feel like just because these things have happened to us, that there's no hope. We serve such an awesome God that He is able to take the brokenness, to take the hurt, to take the pain. He's able to take all of that, and He can use all of that for His glory. And I think that's so amazing how God can do that, but He does it. He does it for so many people, and He did it for me. I tell people my life is just a result of God's grace and mercy. And it's not because we have a business. It's not because of that. It's because of what He has done in my marriage. It's because what He has done to me as a mother. It's because what He has done to me as a person. He has changed me. And now my life has meaning. My life has purpose. Now that saying that I believed when I was 20 that life sucks, then you die, that is not what I think now. Life is beautiful. Even with the pain, it's still beautiful. Life has purpose because God is in control, and because God gives us, He defines us, not our past, not our mistakes, but He defines us. And to know too that the love that we've been looking for, that we look for in relationships, that I look for in relationships, I found it in Christ. I didn't have a father. I didn't have a mother to take care of me the way a mother should take care of me. And that's no fault of her own. She has things she went through. But God has been so good and faithful to show His love. And that's how I feel. I feel like He just shows me His love. He shows me that I care for you. I care for your children. Those are my children. I care for your life. And so I'm grateful.
1: Tiara, I'm curious, and this is a kind of a question that was on my mind as you were talking about when you first met the Lord.
2: Mm-hmm.
1: how did meeting Jesus impact the way that you saw your children?
0: It made me focus on them more. Even though I love my kids, when I wasn't saved, I went to clubs. So I would leave my kids with my auntie. I would spend a night out. You know, it's like I love them, but I wasn't able to focus. I wasn't able to give them what they really needed because I didn't really look at what they really needed. Now working in an environment where I know what's important for kids to feel nurtured and feel loved, I didn't know that at the time. But when I got saved, it's like God changed my heart to focus on being a mother, to focus on those children. Not because I didn't want to be like my mother. It wasn't that. It was because I loved them and I wanted God's will to be done in their life. And so being a Christian helped me to focus more, to not look at what I want, but to look at what's best for my children and what God wants me to do as a mother for my children.
1: How old are they today?
0: My oldest is 26. I have a 22-year-old. I have a 21-year-old. I have a 20-year-old. And then I have a 14-year-old that's, of course, still home with us. That's our baby.
1: I'm curious, Tierra. Curious as a young mother, as you see what's going on in the world, you know, kids being aborted, you know, you had that thought in your mind even at some point with your fourth.
0: Yeah.
1: But I'm curious as to what would you say to that person that's watching right now that maybe knows a person who, a young girl, who's in that same process of, man, I doesn't know what's going on. Is a baby having a baby? What is your encouragement to those who know somebody in that place and to those who are in that place?
0: Yeah. So, honestly, God. You seek God. Because God is the one that's giving you the strength. He's able to help you to take care of that baby. God can do things that we can't do in our own natural strength. And God gives us hope. Like, just because you have made these choices and you have made, you know, I hate to say a mess of your life, but for some of us, it is a mess of our life. God is still able to bless us, to be good mothers, to bless that child. And I often tell people, you don't know who that child could be. God has a plan for that child. And even though I tell people the sin is not the child, it's the act of the fornication. It's the act of adultery. It's not the child. The child is innocent. And God has created that child, and that child has a purpose. And even though it may be hard, God can give you strength to be able to take care of that child, to love that child. And that's what he did for me. He gave me strength to take care of all of those children. When I look back, there was no way I should have been able to raise those kids. And my kids were, honestly, they were decent kids. Like, they were not, like, I hate to say horrible with the behavior, but they were not. They were pretty decent kids before I even got married to my husband. I remember sitting down at a restaurant and just eating. And an older man came up to me. He said, it was a privilege eating in a restaurant with you and your kids today. And it's because I was focused. I literally went to work, went to school, and I was home with my kids. They went to daycare, but I didn't go kick it or do anything. Like, I was there as a mother, like, teaching my kids, taking care of them, because you need to be there for your kids. And I was there for my kids, and that made a difference. I wasn't perfect, but I was definitely there. I was present. And so that's what it takes. But God can help us to be able to do that. Many times we're trying to do things based on our own strength and understanding, and we can't. You know, we can only do what we can do. And unfortunately, that's not a lot. But with God, we can do all things. It doesn't matter how hard a situation is. With God, we can do all things.
1: Yeah. I'm curious, what was the dynamic like with your husband? I mean, you're coming in to the relationship with multiple children. And I know that could be sometimes an obstacle for some people or something that they worry about, you know, having a background like that. What was that dynamic like for you and your husband?
0: So my husband, he had four kids previously too. It was kind of cute because I called us like the Black Brady Bunch because we had more than just the three and three. He had four, I had four. And it was kind of like I had three girls, one boy. He had three boys and one girl. So it was kind of cute to me the way we had did that and the way that came out, I should say. But my husband actually he was good with kids. He came in just as a father. Like and I tell people, like, my husband, he doesn't say step. When they call, "Where's daddy?" Like, that's all they know. He's been there for them. And it hasn't been difficult in a sense either because my three kids' father, he was incarcerated for 16 years. So he wasn't able to even be present at all, really, when they were growing up to interfere. I even thank God for that because I remember him telling me when I was in a relationship with him that if I married anybody, he was going to kill me. And I believed it. I believed it. And I'm not going to say that God, you know, did that, but I'm going to say he did what he did to go to jail for that long period of time. But God definitely used that to help me to be able to break free because I still wanted that relationship even as a Christian. It was a time where I was still talking to him on the phone and God told me, like, you need to let him go. Now, he's incarcerated. He got incarcerated like 2 months after I got saved, maybe a month. It was very short amount of time. And it's like, I remember God said, let it go. And I remember crying because I loved him. Even though he wasn't good for me, I loved him. And I remember crying and God healed me and I let it go. And I just trust God and he took care of it. You know, he healed my emotions and my feelings and everything because it wasn't what he wanted for me. My husband didn't have the interference of that. My first daughter's father, he wasn't in a picture at all. It wasn't like he had to have, you know, somebody else come in and they're trying to raise them different. We didn't have to have that. It was actually a blessing because it helped us to raise the kids together the way we wanted to raise the kids. And sometimes we look at these things and we kind of fret because we don't have, like, oh, I have to raise these kids by myself. But God can work that out. And he worked that out when my kids didn't have to grow up without a father. They had a loving father. They have a good father. Again, not perfect, but a real father. Somebody who cares for them like he is their biological father. He took full responsibility. Emergency room, when they need to go to emergency room, I stay home with the kids, he take them. He is dad. And so I'm grateful for that. I'm grateful for that.
1: Hmm. Tiara, who is Jesus to you?
0: Jesus is the reason that I get up every day. He's the reason that I do everything that I do. The reason I want to serve, the reason I want to love, the reason I want to tell people about him, because he's so good. He's good. That's the best I can say is he's the reason that I live. He's my everything. And I know people say that, but it's the truth. He's everything because he's so good. I have seen so much of his goodness in my life. Not that I deserve it because I don't. My life literally is just a result of God's grace and mercy. That's it. Just his love that he has for us. And so that's who he is to me.
1: For the people that are watching, Tiara, what's a word of encouragement that you would share with those who are watching your testimony right now?
0: Put your trust in God. You would not be disappointed. God do really love us. I know people say that to people all the time. And people think, well, if God is so good, why does all this evil happen? Because of the devil. He comes to kill, steal, and destroy. But Jesus said, I come that you may have life and that you may have it more abundantly. And so the evilness that happens in this world is not because of God. It's because of the enemy. But God is the one who can help us. He's the one that's for us. I mean, he didn't send his son to die on a cross for us. And then he didn't just stop there. He rose. And then he's right there with the Father interceding for us each and every day. Then he gives us his Holy Spirit to comfort us, to be our helper in this life. Then he gives us these precious promises to hold on to take him at his word. If you don't know Christ, I pray that you get to know Christ because he makes a difference, a big difference in who you are as a person. And then he gives you this eternal peace And even though you're Christian and we're not exempt from bad things happening because we're Christians, we have Jesus with us, going through with us as well. We don't have to be alone ever because he's always with us. He said he would never leave us, never forsake us. He's always with us. He's always present with us. We go through the fire, he's in the fire with us, protecting us from the smoke and the flames. So if you don't know him, I encourage you, you need to know him. And he wants to know you.
1: Tierra, on that note, could you pray mm-hmm. for those who are watching and are in need mm-hmm. of that relationship with Jesus Christ?
0: Okay. Father, I just thank you, Lord. I thank you for your spirit. I thank you for your word. I thank you, Father, for salvation. Father, I just pray, God, that you would touch every heart, that you would touch every mind. Father, I pray that you would bind the hand of Satan, God, that you would open up the minds of people, Father, to know who you are. Father, I pray, God, that you would speak loud, Father, to their hearts, God. Bless them to hear what your spirit is speaking, God. Bless them to come to you, to turn to you, God, that they may live, God, that their children may live, God. Lord, help them to know, God, that you are good and your mercy endures forever. Lord, I pray, God, that everyone listening, God, that you would touch and that you would move in a mighty way, Father. Lord, I pray that the enemy would not steal, God, none of your word that was spoken, God. Father, pray your will be done in Jesus' name. Amen. Thank you, Lord.
1: Amen.
0: Thank you, Father.
1: Any last words for those who are watching your testimony right now?
0: I just pray people are blessed and encouraged. For the ones that are saved, I pray that you're blessed to focus on God, to go deeper into God, to read your word even more, because his word does give us strength. If we want to truly live in the victory of the cross, we want to live in the victory of Christ, we truly have to commit ourselves wholeheartedly to God. And for the ones that are not saved, as I said before, it's an open invitation. Today is the day of salvation. You don't have to even be in church. You just can literally talk to God where you are, and he will save. Just like he gave me that heart to want to be saved, he can give you that same heart that you want to be saved.
1: Hey, everybody. This is Eric Villatoro, president and founder of Mission de la Fe. Our mission with De La Fe Testimonies is to create the world's largest archive of Jesus testimonies until his return. 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Again, thank you so much for your support. God bless you.

The joy of the Lord is our strength. He's our comforter, He's our friend. He's our present help in time of need. He's mighty, He's worthy. There's none like Him. He's a mighty God. He's a mighty God. He's a mighty God. Praise Him. Praise Him. Praise Him. Honor Him. Honor Him. Shika satara boyosia. Honor the Lord. Shika sentara boyoshika. Shete setere boyoshika yabandere bosia. We exalt you, Jesus.

Shekesete boyosita rabayesi. He's worthy. He's worthy of praise. He's worthy of honor. Tell him tonight. Tell him that he's worthy. Tell him that he's worthy. Tell him that he's mighty. Tell him that he's above all things.

He's listening. He's listening to you. Worship Him. Worship Him. Worship Him. Worship Him. Worship the Lord. Lord, you are my God, I will exalt you and praise your name. For in perfect faithfulness you have done wonderful things. Worship Him. Worship the Lord your God. Worship the Lord your God. Worship the Lord your God. Worship, and His blessing will be on your food, on your water. He will take away sickness from among you. Worship Him. Worship Him who takes away disease. Worship Him who takes away pain. Worship Him who restores life. He has promised in His word that those who worship Him, they shall receive His blessing. And tonight, Lord, we come before you in worship. We come before you partaking of that blessing. We come before you, mighty God, opening up our lives, our hearts before you, Lord of heaven. We worship you, Lord of heaven. For your word says that let everything that has breath praise the Lord. And we want to praise you tonight, Lord. We want to praise you in our lives, Lord. We want to praise you in our homes, King of Glory. We want to praise you, Lord, in all the things that we are, in our ministries, in our worship to you, Lord. Lord of heaven, we praise you in our ministries, in our service to you, Lord. We praise you. This breath that we have is to praise the Lord. So you take time and you praise Him. This breath that we have is to honor the Lord. You take time and honor Him. The Bible tells us in Acts chapter 16, 25, that about midnight, Paul and Silas were praying and they were singing hymns to God, just like you are tonight. And there, as they did that, they saw the greatness of God. They saw chains broken. They saw their lives transformed. Even the prisoners that were there in those cells with them saw the power of God. When we worship God, there is power. When we worship God, things move. When we worship God, chains are broken. We are set free, and we do that tonight before you, King of Glory, to worship you. And as we do that, Lord, may chains be broken. May addictions be broken. May failure be turned into victory. For somebody whom they've told that you cannot make it in life, Lord, may you come and do something for them, Lord. Because you're God who can do all that. And we worship you tonight, Lord. For your word says that you are spirit, and those who worship you must worship you in spirit and in truth. And that we do tonight, King of Glory. We worship you tonight, Father. We worship you with all that we are. We worship you with all that we are, Lord of heaven. We honor you with all that we are, King of Glory. We lay our lives before you, Lord, and we ask you to take over, mighty Father. All my inmost being, praise the holy name of the Lord. All that I am, praise the holy name of the Lord. Praise the holy name of the Lord. Honor the Lord. Go on and honor the Lord. Speak to Him. He's here. He's listening. He's waiting. He's waiting for that cry, for that plea that you have. Talk to God. Talk to the Lord who never fails. Talk to the Lord who never fails. He's never failed you. Not on any one day that the Lord has failed you. God has always been there for you. Honor Him. Praise Him. Worship Him. Exalt Him.
We do that before you now, Lord. We exalt you. We exalt you, Lord of heaven. We lift your name on high, King of glory. Take over our lives. Take over our lives. Take over our understanding. Take over, King of glory. Take over, Lord of heaven. Worship him in spirit and in truth. Give thanks to the Lord. We give thanks to you, Lord, because you are good. We give thanks to you, Lord, because your love endures forever. Your love endures forever. Your love chases after us. Your love comes after us and comforts us. And we thank you, Lord, for your love. We thank you, Lord, for your blood. We thank you, Lord, for your favor, for your mercy upon our lives. We exalt you, King of heaven. Sheke Santa Raboyosia. His God. His God. His God. He cares. He cares. He cares about your life. He cares about what you're going through. He cares about the situation you're going through. And he will not leave you there. He will not leave you there. He will not leave you there. He will make your mouth be filled with his praise. You will declare the splendor of the Lord all day long. You will declare the mighty of the Lord all day long. You will speak of his goodness because of what he's about to do in your life. Trust in the Lord. Trust in the Lord to heal you. Trust in the Lord to touch whatever is discomfort you have in your tummy, in your stomach. Trust the Lord to touch you and heal you. Trust the Lord to touch you and set you free. Trust the Lord to bring his mighty power upon your life.

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Shete borosia raba sheke de baba. 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We praise you, Lord. We proclaim your name. Sheke de bo santa raba yoshika ya baba. Exalt the Lord. Exalt him. Exalt the Lord.

He's there for you. He will never leave you nor forsake you. He will not leave you hungry. He will not leave you thirsty. He will come and fill. He will fill you to the fullest. He will fill your life. He will fill your children. He will fill everything, every aspect of you. He will fill, because that's what He does. Help us live for You, Lord. Help us do the things that honor You, mighty Father. Shabaye sentere boyoshika. Let us treat other people well. Those that You've brought into this world for us to live with, help us, mighty Father, to treat people well. And Lord, today we pray and ask You, Lord, to help us treat people well. Strangers, Lord. Orphans, widows, our neighbors, Lord, help us treat people well. Give us that heart. And I want You to pray for that heart. That heart that wishes well for others. Pray for it. And it doesn't matter. God can do it. Even if people have told you you're the meanest of all, pray for that heart, that soft heart. Pray for that heart that goes out with compassion to many. Pray for that heart, because God shall give it to you. Lord, give us hearts that consider others. Hearts that wish well for others. Grudges that come because people are doing better. Take them out of our lives. Let us wish good for others. Lord, give us that heart that wishes the best for others. And I want You to pray for it and believe for it. Believe for it. Believe for it. God will do it for you. God will heal your heart. He will heal your heart. He will set you on the right path. God will restore that love, that first love that you had for Him. And you'll start to manifest in good things. You'll start to manifest in things that honor God. You start to manifest as a blessing to others. You start to manifest as a blessing to those, even those that wrong you. Lord, give us hearts, Father, that even turn to those that have wronged us, that we become a blessing to them. Shikarabo senderele boshia. Take the time and talk to God. Take the time and let God hear from the depth of your heart concerning relationships, concerning the people God has brought into your life, those that you've hurt. It's time to go and make peace. Those that you've wronged, it's time to go and make peace. It's time to correct relationships. Lord, help us soften our hearts to be people who go and seek peace, mighty Father. For those that we've hurt, Lord, help us soften our hearts that we can find the humility to go and seek peace with them. Help us treasure relationships in our lives, Lord. It's not over yet. God still considers you. It's not over yet. God still has a good plan for your life. It's not over yet. God still wishes the best for you. God still looks at you as somebody that is prime. He still looks at you as His son. Shereboyo sikararaboyo

seed. He will forgive you. He's a God who forgives. Lord, we come before you, Lord, putting righteousness ahead. Help us live righteous lives. Because you tell us that the one who builds his house without righteousness is doing that for nothing. Because trouble is coming. Those who build up treasures and riches without the Lord, it is done in vain. That's why, Lord, we want to build everything under your watch, under your righteous hand. That we will do things in the righteous way. We shall prosper in the righteous way. We shall make wealth in the righteous way. We shall gain victory in the righteous way. We shall work in the righteous way. Lord, help us. There are many temptations that we go through, even in our workplaces, even in our businesses, even when we go out in the city to work, and temptations that are telling us to do things wrongly so that we gain success. But Father, we pray and ask you to help us do the right thing. Help us stand for righteousness, Lord, even for those whom we employ, those that we give work, Lord of heaven. Help us be good people to them. Let us pay their wages. Let us pay them, Lord of heaven. A spirit that causes conflict between the worker and the one who employs them, Lord. We break that spirit. That spirit that causes us to think that they are not worth their pay. We break it in the name of Jesus. And we speak, mighty God, and ask, mighty God, that you help us be faithful employers. And oh, even us, Lord, as employees, let us be faithful employees. Let us do the work we are supposed to do. Because with that, there is a blessing that is going to come. Talk to God about that blessing. In your workplace, talk to God about that blessing that you're seeking for in your workplace. That promotion that you're seeking for in your workplace. Talk to God about it. And ask him to come and intervene. Ask him to come and help. Ask him to come. Your God is able. Your God is able. He's able to do. He's able to do. He's able to do. He's able to do. He's able to change your life. He's able to transform your life.

He's able. He's able. He's able. He's the Alpha and Omega, the beginning and the end. We start in Him, we end in Him. We walk in Him. We live and move and have our being in Him. That's what we declare, Lord, in this prayer room, Mighty Father. That's what we declare. We declare our worship to You, our worship that is in spirit and in truth. We declare it to You. We declare miracles. We declare signs. We declare wonders in this prayer room. For everybody that is listening and watching from wherever they are, across the globe, Lord of Heaven, may Your hand come and touch them in this prayer room. May miracles come. May prayers be answered. May lives be changed. May lives be transformed. May there be a testimony for somebody who has taken long, and you've taken long and you've been waiting on God and asking God, when will this come to pass? When will I have my own family? When will I have my own relation, my own marriage? May God give that to you. In the name of Jesus, may God respond to your cry. May He bring the right people into your life. This is a time to claim good things. Start to claim. 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Start to claim positivity in your life. Start to speak of the things that you want God to do in your life. Start to declare the good things. Declare. Make declarations. Make declarations to God right now. Make declarations to God. Declare. Make declarations into your life. Declare healing. Declare and decree. Declare. Go on. God has not given you a spirit of fear, but of power and love and self-control. Declare love upon your life. 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Declare love to come forth into your life. Declare love. Declare the right person to come into your life. Declare the right partner into your life. The right spouse into your life. Declare the right friends into your life in the name of Jesus. It's the time for you to declare. Declare it. Declare power upon your life. The laziness ends today in the name of Jesus. The lack of direction ends today in the name of Jesus. You're filled with power. Power to serve. Power to move. Power to rule. Power to do great things. Time to declare. Declare something. Declare it. God is waiting for your declaration. Declare it. Declare that self-control. Declare that control of addictions. Declare it. Declare victory over pornography. Declare victory over masturbation. Declare victory in your life. Declare victory. Speak and say that I am an overcomer. I win. I win. I win over sexual perversions. I win over sexual immorality, over adultery. I win. Declare it. Declare positivity. Declare. Declare. Declare something positive over your life. Declare life. Declare healing. Declare restoration. Declare. We declare life. We declare hope. We declare. We declare. We declare joy. We declare. We declare wealth. We declare healing. We declare healing. We declare healing. We declare healing. We declare healing. We declare healing.
We bless you, O Lord, you who forgives all our iniquities and heals all our diseases. We declare healing. Whatever is paining your body, whatever is afflicting your body, start to declare healing right now. God is going to heal. His grace is abundant. Declare. Declare. For his word says he has borne our griefs. And that means he has borne our sicknesses. He has borne our weaknesses. He has borne our distresses. And he has carried our sorrows and pains. And with the stripes that wounded him, we are healed. And we are made whole. Declare something right now. Declare something right now upon your life. Declare healing. Declare healing from cancer. Declare healing from heart troubles. Declare healing from body pains. Declare healing from headaches. Declare healing in the name of Jesus. Because he bore our sins in his own body on that tree. And by his stripes we are healed. He was beaten so that you're healed. He was beaten so that you're set free. He was beaten so that you're delivered. Declare that upon your life. This is a time for declaration. This is a time for declaration. This is a time for declaration. Restore somebody's health, Lord. Restore somebody tonight, Lord. Restore somebody's health, Lord. Restore somebody's body, Lord. We declare good things. We declare good things. He's a faithful God. Declare good things, he will do them. He's a faithful God. Declare positivity, he will do it. He's a faithful God. Declare something tonight. Don't let it pass by. Open your mouth and speak. Open your heart and talk to God. And declare. His grace is abundant. His grace is abundant. His grace is abundant. He's abundant for us all. It's abundant right now. Declare it tonight. Declare it tonight. Declare. Declare that which is upon your heart. Declare. Declare he'll hear. He'll listen. He'll set free. He'll deliver. He'll give you a new beginning. Declare new beginnings. Your life that has been filled with suffering ends tonight. Declare new beginnings upon your life.

Declare. Declare goodness. Declare life. Lord, we declare healing of emotions. We declare healing of people that have been wounded. Those that have been wounded, we declare healing. Wounded by authorities, we declare healing. Sheka satara la boyosia. Sheka setara boyosia. When we're doing our study in Jeremiah 23, we saw shepherds that are being talked about. The Bible says that these shepherds were destroying and scattering the sheep. And God was declaring and saying, you've destroyed and scattered my sheep. Therefore, he told the shepherds, telling the people, that you have scattered my flock and driven them away, and you have not attended to them. Behold, I'm about to attend to the evil of your deeds. He was telling the shepherds that you've messed up my people. You've scattered my people. You've hurt my people. And there's somebody out there that has been hurt by leadership, by authority. God still considers you. God still considers you. You're not finished yet. God still considers you. Whatever emotional pain that you've gone through, whatever they've said about you, whatever attack they've raised upon your life, God still considers you. And he told them in verse 5 of Jeremiah 23 that behold, the days are coming when I'll raise up for David a righteous branch, and he will reign as king and act wisely and do justice and righteousness. He's promising that there is a good shepherd that is coming. And that shepherd has come, Jesus himself. And irrespective of what you've gone through, irrespective of the pain you've gone through, irrespective of the torture you've gone through, the heartbreaks you've gone through, the hurting that has been afflicted upon you, God is saying tonight, he still has your back. He still considers you. He still loves you. Declare that upon your life. Declare that upon your life and say and speak and say that God has my back. Speak positivity. Speak positivity. Speak positivity tonight. Speak positivity. Your life is not finished yet. Whatever they've spoken about your life does not mean that you're finished yet. God has a good plan for your life. He's the good shepherd. He's a good shepherd. He's a good shepherd who does not hurt. He's a good shepherd who considers. He's a good shepherd. Declare. Shekere boyo sitara labaye si. Sheke sentara boyo si kere boyo shita. She and the boss who tara boyo shika baba yesi. God considers you. God considers you. God looks to you. He looks to what you've gone through. He looks at your pain and still considers you. That's the word that I bring to you, somebody who is out there feeling like your life is finished. Declare,
Make declaration tonight. He's our God, and we are the people of His pasture and the sheep of His hand. Lord, we are your people, and we are the sheep of your pasture. God still considers you. He declares that He's your God. He makes you lie down in green pastures. He leads you beside the still waters. He restores your soul. He guides you in the path of righteousness for His name's sake. And though you walk through the valley of the shadow of death, you shall fear no evil. God is there. He's watching. And He's coming to take you to another level. Declare. Declare tonight. This is your night. Declare. Speak to God. Declare. Declare. Declare those good things. God is listening. God is waiting.

Yes. Yes. Thank you, Father. Thank you, Father. Thank you, Father. Thank you, Holy Spirit. Thank you, mighty God. Thank you, mighty God.

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His love is present right now.

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There is nothing more beautiful. There is nothing more perfect. When he's whispering his wondrous love to you, it is the most amazing thing, reminding you of his goodness. His grace is healing right now. His love.

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0: 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Today, we're talking about the wonderful work God is doing in our lives. On the line, we have a caller, Faith. What are you thankful for today?
1: Praise God. My children have the opportunity to go to school because of the generosity of many wonderful people.
0: That's awesome. Now, it's been a minute, but it's finally here.

guilty. Case closed. The end. No chance for me to ever leave this prison of my sin. Now I know it might sound crazy, but one day a key unlocked that cell.

0: Now, Mr. Smith, if you take away all the witnesses and the murder weapon with my client's fingerprints, there really is no evidence. Is that not true?
1: Well, there's the written confession.
0: Okay, other than that, too.
1: I guess without all that evidence, there is no case.
0: Thank you, Your Honor. I rest my case.
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3: 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This court finds Mr. Winkelmeyer guilty and sentenced to life in prison.
2: Oh, that is so not good.
0: Well, bummer for you. You'll get my bill in the morning.
6: God will eventually be your judge. Are you prepared? The Bible says that Jesus speaks to the Father in our defense. Are you trusting Jesus with where you'll spend eternity? Another message from Lifeline Productions, located on the web at lifelinepro.com.

I hope that the Lord has kept you safe today, in whichever part of the world that you are. I thank God for you. I thank God that He has kept you alive and well. This is the day that the Lord has made. We shall rejoice and we shall be glad in it. Grace of God, we stand. By the grace of God, we live, we move, we have our being. And that is a promise that God gives to us every day. As clear as day, we know that we trust in the Lord for His mercy, for His favor. And we believe in Him each and every day. And the Lord shall make you happy. The Lord shall make you smile. The Lord shall put that shine on your face, because that's His intention for you. The Lord shall see you through, because that is His promise to you. And I have that confidence that the Lord shall see you through, because He's a mighty God. He's a great God. There's no other God but Him. And we exalt Him this evening. We exalt Him this afternoon, wherever you are, all morning it could be. And we know that He is a God who watches over us. How good is it to have confidence knowing that your God is there for you? It's brilliant. It's amazing. And we trust in God at this moment, even as we prepare to go before Him in prayer, and we lay ourselves bare before Him. And we need to understand who God is. We need to know who God is, this God that we worship. He's the creator. He's the ruler of everything. God is perfect in power and in wisdom. God is perfect in power and in wisdom. Perfect means that you have everything that is required, everything that is desirable, as far as all aspects are concerned. You're absolute. You are complete. That is who God is. Perfect means you're free of fault. You're free of defect. And that is who God is. The God that we serve is a perfect God. He's free of all fault. In Him is no fault. In Him is no defect. He's not like man. He's not like us. He's perfect. Perfect in power. Perfect in love. Perfect in mercy. He is complete in all things. That is the God that we serve. And the Bible tells us in Exodus chapter 14, verse 14, that the Lord will fight for you. You only have to be silent. This is a scripture that comes for the Israelites as they leave Egypt from captivity. And a message comes out for them that the Lord will fight for you. You only have to be silent. Exodus 14, 14. I'll read there. I'll read that scripture that leads to this verse. Then the Lord said to Moses, "Tell the people of Israel to turn back and encamp in front of Pihahiroth, between Migdol and the sea, in front of Baal Zephon. You shall encamp facing it by the sea. For Pharaoh will say of the people of Israel, 'They are wandering in the land. The wilderness has shut them in.'
God is telling Moses that they need to camp in a certain place. And when they're camped in that place, Pharaoh will say of them, the ones that have been freed, the ones that have been set free, that they are wandering in the land, that they are confused, that the wilderness has shut them in, that they have nowhere to go, that they left but they are stuck. And then in verse 4 he says, I will harden Pharaoh's heart and he will pursue them, and I will get glory over Pharaoh and all his host, and the Egyptians shall know that I am the Lord. And they did so. So as they tell Moses, he does exactly what God has said. When the king of Egypt was told that the people had fled, the mind of Pharaoh and his servants was changed toward the people, and they said, what is this we have done, that we have let Israel go from serving us? So he made ready his chariot and took his army with him, and took 600 chosen chariots and all other chariots of Egypt with officers over all of them. And the Lord hardened the heart of Pharaoh, king of Egypt, and he pursued the people of Israel while the people of Israel were going out defiantly. The Egyptians pursued them, all Pharaoh's horses and chariots and his horsemen and his army, and overtook them, encamped at the sea by Pihahiroth in front of Baal Zephon. When Pharaoh drew near, the people of Israel lifted up their eyes, and behold, the Egyptians were marching after them, and they feared greatly. And the people of Israel cried out to the Lord. They said to Moses, is it because there are no graves in Egypt that you've taken us away to die in the wilderness? What have you done to us in bringing us out of Egypt? Is not this what we say to you in Egypt? Leave us alone that we may serve the Egyptians. For it would be better for us to serve the Egyptians than to die in the wilderness. And Moses said to the people, fear not, stand firm and see the salvation of the Lord, which he will work for you today. For the Egyptians whom you see today, you shall never see again. He tells them in verse 14, that the Lord will fight for you, and you have only to be silent. This scripture we've read shows you God's power and God's wisdom. Because he's a powerful God, he can do anything in the way he wants to. By his power, he let the Egyptians free the Israelites. By his power, still, and wisdom, he chose to tell them, encamp in a place. I want to bring these Egyptians, that they will feel that you're stuck. But then I will use that moment to overthrow them completely.

today. And the Lord is telling you, I will fight for you. You only have to be silent. You only have to be silent. I will fight for you. Do not do much. Do not quarrel a lot. Do not complain. Just be silent. Because I am a God who is perfect in wisdom. And I'm perfect in power. I've got no fault. I am pure. I'm complete. I am absolute. I'll fight for you. And I want us tonight to approach the throne of God, who is powerful. A God of wisdom, which cannot be matched. We approach you, mighty Father, tonight. We approach your throne room, the God who's powerful, the mighty God, the powerful God, the holy God. Come on, approach him right now. Approach the God who's powerful right now. Tell him that he's a God who is perfect. He's complete. He's a God of power. He's a God of wisdom. His wisdom cannot be matched to any man. His power cannot be matched to any man. We have seen men who are strong and mighty in this world, but none can match you, dear Lord. None can match you, O God, because your power and your wisdom and your might are supreme. They are supreme, Lord of heaven. And that we acknowledge that you are the God who is supreme. You're the God who is powerful. You're the God who is powerful. You're the God who is mighty. Tell him that he's mighty. Tell him that he's powerful. Tell him right now. Talk to the God who is powerful. Talk to the God who is mighty. Talk to the God to whom wisdom belongs. Talk to him right now. Shika satabai kendalaba. Talk to him right now. Go before his throne. His throne that is filled with peace. Go before his throne that is filled with love. Go before his throne right now and open your heart to him. The all-powerful God. The all-powerful God. The one who watches over you. The one who has set you free. The one who has set you free. Go before him right now. We come before you, the God who has set us free. We come before you, the God who has chosen us. We come before you, the God of power, the God who is mighty. We come before you and lay our hearts to you, King of glory. We come before you, Heavenly Father. We approach your throne of grace, mighty Father, and seek your face, mighty Father, the God who is powerful. The God who is powerful, the God who is perfect, the God who is absolute. We approach your throne room tonight, mighty Father, and lay our hearts bare for you to come in and take your place, to come in and rescue us, to come in and fight for us, even when our enemy thinks he's going to destroy us. For you, O Lord, you have got a plan. Even when Pharaoh thought that the Israelites are trapped, for you, O Lord, you had a plan. And that plan was for the complete destruction of Pharaoh. You have a plan of complete destruction of our enemy, of complete destruction of those people who attack your children. You have a plan of the complete destruction of the enemies of your children. Lord, you know them. You know those who give us sleepless nights.

You know those enemies who want to claim our lives. You know those who say we shall not go forward. You know those who plot evil for us. You know those enemies, mighty God. Plan for them. Set them up for destruction. Let whatever they do be a setup for their own destruction. Because for us, Lord, we shall encamp in your presence. We shall encamp in your presence. We shall encamp in your house, dear Lord, and there wait for your salvation. And there wait for the destruction of the enemy. We shall encamp in your presence. We shall come to your presence and lie there and wait there and be silent, because you are coming to fight for us. He's coming to fight for you. He's coming to fight for you. Just encamp in his presence and be still. Just encamp in his presence and be silent. And watch him fight for you. And watch him destroy your enemies. And watch him tear apart those who thought that you're trapped. Yes. Yes. Yes. They think that you're trapped. But God has told you, be still. Be still and watch me fight for you. Lord, we are still and we are watching you fight our battles. We are still, O God, and we are watching you defeat our enemies. Shakabase telebosi karadababa. Shitalabokosi taladaboshi karadaba. Your God shall not leave you. Your God shall not forsake you. Just encamp in his presence and wait for him to fight for you. Just encamp in his presence and wait for him. Shekabosatalabasi teledeboshi kalababa. Just encamp in his presence and wait for the Lord. Just encamp in his presence and wait for him. And wait for his mighty hand. Wait for his strong hand. Wait for his powerful hand. Wait for the God who is filled with wisdom. Because he knows what he's doing. Encamp in the presence of God right now. Wait in the presence of God and be still. And watch him fight for you at your workplace. And watch him fight for you at that place where you work. Where they have set traps for you. Just encamp in his presence and watch him fight for you. He's coming. He's going to fight for you. And he will win. Because all battles that he fights, he wins. Just encamp in his presence. And wait for him. Wait for him to come. Wait for him to come. Wait for him to come. In that place is where you're going to find hope. In that place is where you're going to find hope. In his presence, just be still. Do not move an inch. Just be still in his presence and wait for him. He is coming for your rescue. He's going to defeat the enemy. It doesn't matter how much the enemy has plotted. It doesn't matter how much the enemy has organized. Let them come with their chariots, but God will fight for you. Let them come with all the chariots, but God will stand for you. Let them come with all the weapons, with all the swords, but God will fight for you. Let them come with their entire army, but God will fight for you. Because God watches over you. God watches over you. You're the God who watches over us.
Lord, the enemy has surrounded. The enemy has surrounded with mighty chariots, with mighty weapons, with mighty swords, with mighty generals. But Lord of heaven, we stand before you, believing and silent, because we know you are going to fight for us. Because you're the God who fights for us. You are the God who fights for us. You're the God who fights for us. You're the God who fights for us. You're the God who fights our battles. You're the God stronger than the chariots of the enemy. You're the God stronger than the sword of the enemy. You are the God stronger than the generals of that army. You are the God stronger than those like Pharaoh. You are the God who is telling us to stand still and be silent, to encamp in your presence and be silent, because you are going to fight for us. Fight for us, dear Lord. Fight for us, dear Lord. Fight for us, dear Lord. Fight for us, dear Lord. Fight those chariots on our behalf. Fight those chariots on our behalf. Fight for us, mighty God. Even when the army seems so big, even when the enemy seems so big, even when the enemy has a record that they have never been defeated, Lord, fight for us, because for us we have a God who will never be defeated. The enemy has never been defeated, but our God shall never be defeated. Lord, come and fight for us. Lord, come and fight for us. Lord, come and fight for us. Fight for somebody today whose job is at risk because there's somebody who does not wish well for them. Fight for someone today whose job is at risk because there's somebody who wants to claim it. Fight for somebody today whose job is at risk because mighty chariots are standing in his way, are standing in her way. Fight for them, Lord. Fight for your children, King of Glory. Call on God to fight for you. Call on God to fight for you. Because we do not fight in our own power and strength and might, but we fight by the power of the Lord. We don't fight in our own strength, but we fight by the power of the Lord. We don't fight in our own power, but we fight with the power of the Lord. He is the Lord God Almighty. He's the Lord who surrounds you with his favor. He's the Lord who surrounds you with his might. Call on him now. Be in his presence. Encamp in his presence. Because that is where the victory will find you. That victory will find you there. The chariots that look so mighty shall not defeat you. The generals that seem so trained shall not defeat you. Because the God that you serve is a mighty God. He will fight your battles. He will fight the enemy. He will defeat the enemy on your behalf. Come on, trust in him now. Trust in him now. Trust in him now. Trust in him now. Even when the Egyptians pursue you, even when the enemy pursues you, even when Pharaoh's horses and chariots are pursuing God's children, even when they overtake you, even when they do whatever they've done and think that victory is theirs, your God shall come out and help you. Even when they've finished to sign those letters that are throwing you out of that workplace, God shall come and fight for you. Even when they have finished to plot your downfall, God shall come and fight for you. Because your God has never failed. Your God has never failed. Your God is actually waiting for them to do whatever they've done. And after that, he will overthrow them. He will overthrow them and show them that he is the mighty God that is filled with power, that is filled with wisdom. Believe in him right now. Believe in him. Believe in him, the mighty God. He will come for your rescue. Believe in him, the mighty God. He will fight for you. Believe in him, the mighty God. He has never failed you. He does not plan to fail you today. He will not fail you today. He will stand for you. He will stand for you. Believe in him right now.
Believe in him right now. Believe on behalf of somebody tonight. Believe on behalf of somebody today. Believe on behalf of that friend of yours whose job is at risk. Believe on behalf of that brother of yours who's been told not to return to work tomorrow. Believe on behalf of that friend of yours who feels like it is the end because the enemies have surrounded them. God Almighty, we call upon you right now to come and fight the enemy, to come and fight that Pharaoh, to come and fight those horsemen, to come and fight those chariots, Lord of heaven. Because when you fight, you win. When you fight, you win. We call upon you to fight on our behalf. We call upon you to fight, mighty Father. The armies that seem so organized, but you're the God who can cancel all their plans. In just a second, you can cancel all their plans. We call upon you now to cancel all the plans of the enemy upon our lives. We call upon you, mighty God, to cancel all the plot of the enemy upon our lives. And mighty Father, help us. Help us win. Help us win. Help us win. Because King of Glory, you have never failed in a battle. You always win. You always win. You always win. Fight for us, O Lord of heaven. Fight for us, Lord of heaven. Lord of heaven, sometimes it seems like the enemy has surrounded us and we lose hope. We lose hope. We feel like we are going to die in the wilderness. Just like the Israelites felt that their time was done, that they were going to perish in the wilderness. And sometimes we long for the old life and we say, wish it was better then. We would have been there. But mighty God, we ask you to forgive us, Lord, where we have longed for the past, just in search of peace that will not last. Because Lord, we know the peace that lasts is the peace that you give to us. And that peace that you give to us tells us, encamp in my presence. Encamp in my presence and be still. And watch me fight for you. And be still and silent. And watch me fight for you. Mighty God, when we are in places, when we are in the wilderness, and we feel surrounded, and all hope is gone, you come and fight for us. Come and fight for us, Lord of heaven. Come and fight for us, King of Glory. Come and fight the chariots. Come and fight the horsemen. Shakarada bosiyarada bashe. Do not lose hope. In the wilderness, God is coming to find you. In that wilderness, God is coming to pick you out. In that wilderness where it seems like you've been surrounded, in all corners you see Pharaoh's men, in all corners you see Pharaoh's army. But your God says, do not worry, you shall not die in the wilderness. Do not worry, you shall not perish in the wilderness. Do not worry. Do not worry. Have hope in the Lord. You shall not perish in the wilderness. God shall help you up. God shall hold you still. Just be silent and watch him fight for you. Lord, come and fight for your children. Lord, come and fight for somebody who's been in the wilderness too long. Come and fight for somebody who's been surrounded by the enemy too long. Come and fight for somebody who has felt like there is no direction, who has felt like they're stuck. If you're that person, God cares for you. If you are that person, God fights for you. If you are that person, God is saying, I'm coming for your rescue. Watch me fight for you. Watch me fight your battles. This wilderness that you've been in is coming to an end, because I am a God who fights and I'm a God who wins. Our God is a mighty warrior. Our God is filled with power. Our God is a mighty warrior. Mighty warriors win battles. Mighty warriors slay their enemies. Mighty warriors defeat the enemy. Mighty warriors do not retreat. Mighty warriors stand firm. And that is the God that we serve. Our God does not retreat. Our God does not surrender. Our God stands firm. And he's standing firm for us today.
He is standing firm for you in your workplace. He is standing firm for you in your marriage. He is standing firm for you in your life. He's standing firm for you in your house. He's standing firm for you, and he's saying, I'm going to fight for you. Do not worry. Do not worry. Just be still. Just be silent and encamp. Encamp there. Because that is where I'm going to find you. And I'm going to fight for you. Just be silent and watch me fight for you. Lord, watch. Lord, we watch you fight. Lord, we watch you fight for your children. We watch you fight battles, Lord. And you have never failed to win any. Even for somebody that is listening at this moment, mighty God, come and fight for them. Because, Lord, when you fight for them, you do not lose. When you fight for them, they're out of the wilderness. When you fight for them, they are victors. When you fight for them, they are overcomers. When you fight for them, victory is on their side. When you fight for them, freedom is on their side. When you fight for them, they do not die in the wilderness. They do not die in the wilderness. Because, Lord, you send out your force that defeats Pharaoh. You sent out your force and drowned all of them in that sea. Lord, as the Israelites watched, you drowned them all in that sea. You drowned them all. Lord, drown those enemies. Lord, drown those enemies. Lord, drown those enemies. Lord, put them down on our behalf. Lord, drown those who think that they shall put us down. Lord, drown those. Weaken them, Lord of heaven. Weaken them, Lord of heaven. Weaken their plans, Lord of heaven. Put them to shame, mighty Father, because that is what you do. You put the Pharaoh to shame. And nations were laughing at him because they said, we thought you are too powerful. How come you could not defeat them? The reason that Pharaoh could not defeat your children is because they were fighting with a God of power. Pharaoh was messing with a God of power. Those messing with your children, mighty God, may your hand of power, Lord, touch them and defeat them. May your hand of power, Lord, crush them and defeat them, because you're the God who fights our enemies. You're the God who fights our battles. And you tell us, be silent and watch me fight for you. Fight for your children. Fight for your children. Fight for your children, dear Lord. Fight for your children, King of Glory. Let your God fight for you. Let your God fight those battles for you. Let God fight for you. Let God fight for you. Let God fight for you right now. Let God fight for you. From wherever you are, let God fight for you. Surrender and give it to him to fight for you. Surrender those battles to the God who fights and wins. Surrender those battles to the God who fights and wins. Because he will win. He has never lost. He does not plan on losing. He will not lose. He will win. Each and every day, your God shall win. Each and every day, if you're under his confine, then you shall win. Sharabosa karadaboshi taladababa. Risete kantaradabosa shi kaladabosi taladababa. Sheredebosi yerebosi kerebosi. Moses told God's people, fear not, stand firm. Fear not, stand firm, and see the salvation of the Lord. We await your salvation, Lord, because we stand firm. In this moment, we stand firm. We shall not fear the enemy. We shall wait on your salvation. Tell God that you're waiting on his salvation. Tell God that you're waiting on his salvation right now. Tell God that you're standing firm and waiting on his salvation. May God wash away all the fear that has been created by the enemy in your life. Out. In the name of Jesus. We cast out the spirit of fear. In the name of Jesus. And we wear the armor of strength. We wear that armor. And we see the salvation of the Lord.
God is going to work for you today. God is going to work for you today. God is going to work for your family today. God is going to work for your children today. God is going to work for your business today. For the Egyptians that you've been seeing, you shall never see again. For the enemy that you have been seeing, you shall never see again. Because God is going to fight for you. The ones that were saying they are going to crush you, you will never see again. Today is the last day you've seen them. Because God says, you shall never see them again. All powers of evil that have been attacking God's children, out in the name of Jesus. You shall never see them again. That which has been causing sleepless nights for you, you shall never see again. Because God has said that He will work for you today. And the chariots that you've been seeing, you shall never see again. The horsemen that you have been seeing, you shall never see again. Shebaba satalala basiya. Shekarada basitalala basiya. You shall never see again. Those who've been plotting evil for you, you shall never see again. Because God says He's working for you today. Just like He worked for the Israelites, He's working for you today. And those who've caused you so much pain and have been plotting more pain, you shall never see again. Because God fights for you. Because God fights for you. Risha katsiti alababa, yes. God fights for you. Those who've plotted evil for you, you shall never see again. Because God fights for you. He fights for you. He fights for you. Your enemy is gone. Whatever the devil plotted is gone. Those evil spirits are gone. You shall never see again. Because God fights for you. He's a God of power. He's a God of wisdom. After He had defeated their enemies, the Israelites, they proclaimed and said, "Your right hand, O Lord, glorious in power. Your right hand, O Lord, shatters the enemy." And that is what we are saying today to you, Lord. That Your right hand has shattered the enemy. Your right hand has shattered our enemies. And they are no more. Your right hand has shattered our enemies. And they are no more. Your right hand has crushed our enemies. And they are no more. They are no more. God's hand has crushed that enemy. God's hand has crushed those enemies. And they are no more. Thank You, our God who fights our battles. Thank You, our God who fights our battles. Thank You, our God who fights our battles. You fight for us every day. You fight for us every day. And we thank You. We thank You who fights for us. Shadabasata labai kanda labashati akalaba. Sidi kada laboshati alabasa anta labokoshati alabasa alaba.
Come on, take victory right now. Take victory right now. Your God has fought for you. Your God has fought for you. Your God has overcome for you. Yes, believe it. It is finished. Do not even think about it again. It is finished. God has fought. And when He fights, He wins. It is finished. The enemy is finished. Yes. The enemy is finished. He is finished. Your God fights and He wins. Thank you, Father. Thank you, Father. Thank you, Father. Thank you, Lord of glory. Thank you, mighty King. Thank you for fighting our battles. Hallelujah.

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0: Quit telling me what to do, Dad. I can make these decisions myself.
1: Okay, son, if you're sure.
2: And we've been telling God to get out of our government.
0: Look, I'm 18 now and I'm moving out. I don't need you anymore, so stay out of my life and leave me alone.
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3: 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And you don't have insurance?
0: Yeah, can you believe it? My dad has all that money and he won't pay my car insurance. Now I have to pay for the wreck myself. It's just not fair.
2: Can we expect God to give us his blessing and his protection if we demand that he leave us alone? The Bible says that if we return to the Lord, he is gracious and compassionate and will not turn his face from us. Will you turn to him? Another message from Lifeline Productions, located on the web at lifelinepro.com.

0: Welcome to the game show, For Heaven's Sake. Today's contestants will compete to see whose sin is unforgivable. Our contestants are Frank and Alex. Okay, Frank, tell us your sin.
1: I told my wife I lost my wedding ring, but actually I hawked it at a pawn shop to pay off my gambling debts.
0: Wow, the judges rate that unforgivable. Alex, it's now your turn.
2: Well, some coworkers and I made fun of this guy, and we beat him up. And then we killed him, even though he didn't deserve it.
0: Alex, that's something no one would forgive.
2: Actually, one person did forgive us. The guy we killed said, "Father, forgive them, for they know not what they do."
3: Have you done something that you think God will not forgive? Even when Jesus was being crucified, he forgave those doing the killing. God's love is greater than our sins. Have you accepted his forgiveness? Another message from Lifeline Productions, located on the web at lifelinepro.com.

Speak out from your heart. Worship the great I am. He's the merciful God. He's the Prince of Peace.

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3: 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It basically starts with like

0: Welcome to the Derek Prince Ministries podcast, helping you to grow stronger in God. For more than six decades, best-selling author and Bible teacher Derek Prince has been a source of inspiration for millions of believers around the world. You too can benefit from his compelling biblical insights. And now, Derek Prince.
1: In previous talks, we looked at the nature of man as originally created by God. We saw that man is a triune being, created in the likeness of a triune God, and that the three elements of man's personality are spirit, soul, and body. We looked at the changes produced in man in every area of his being by his rebellion against God. His spirit died, his soul became infected with rebellion, and his body became subject to corruption, decay, and death. And now we've been looking at God's program to restore man through the miracle of regeneration. We're looking in detail at how regenerated man is intended to function, how each element of his total personality should function, and how they should relate to each other. In my two previous talks, I've outlined the functions of the spirit and the soul. Let me briefly recapitulate. The three functions of the Spirit are all God-related. They are worship, fellowship, and revelation. The three functions of the soul are all self-centered. They are will, intellect, and emotions. Today, I'm going to speak about God's program for the third element of man, the body. Here we come up against a fact of church history and theology that sometimes there's been an unscriptural tendency amongst Christians to underestimate the importance, the beauty, the significance, and the glory of God's program for the body of the believer. There's been a tendency to kind of write the body off as something evil and unworthy that we almost need to be ashamed of, and to try and live as though, practically speaking, we didn't have bodies. I think possibly this is in some measure associated with the philosophy or the outlook that's called asceticism, though I don't believe all ascetics necessarily had that view. But I want to say that it's not the way the scripture speaks about our body. I want to turn first to Psalm 139, verses 13 through 16, where David marvels at the nature of his own body and praises God for it. This is what he says. For you created my inmost being. He's speaking, of course, to the Lord. You knit me together in my mother's womb. I praise you because I am fearfully and wonderfully made. Two beautiful words, fearful and wonderful. The marvel of God's creation in the human body is awesome. It's awe-inspiring. It's also wonderful. Your works are wonderful. I know that full well. And where David says there, your works, he's speaking specifically about his physical body. My frame, or my physical body, was not hidden from you when I was made in the secret place. It blesses me to think that God had a secret place, that he made our frame, that it was kind of a secret that he was keeping hidden until he could reveal it. Then David goes on, when I was woven together in the depths of the earth, your eyes saw my unformed body. That's a staggering thought. We read at creation that God formed man of the dust or the clay, so his physical body comes from the earth. But I understand David's words here to mean that God carefully prepared in the earth the various constituent elements that were going to form man's body. Let me read those words again. When I was woven together in the depths of the earth, your eyes saw my unformed body. Then he goes on, all the days ordained for me were written in your book before one of them came to be. So God has a plan that originates in eternity for the human body. He carefully prepared the constituent elements that were to form the human body, and he has a program for every day of our life. That's a staggering thought, isn't it? It should give us a very different concept of what our bodies mean to God. Now, God designed man's body for one supreme purpose, and if we don't see this, we miss it all. The body of the regenerated believer is designed to be God's temple, God's dwelling place, the place where he lives. Paul states this so clearly in 1 Corinthians 6:19 and 20. Do you not know that your body is a temple of the Holy Spirit who is in you, whom you have received from God? You are not your own. You were bought at a price. Therefore, honor God with your body. It's important to understand that when Jesus bought us with his precious blood shed on the cross, he didn't buy part of us. He bought us all, spirit, soul, and body. He redeemed total humanity. He gave himself totally that he might redeem us totally. The body is included in redemption, and it is redeemed for a specific purpose, that it may be the special dwelling place, the temple of God, through the Holy Spirit. God, Almighty God, the only true God, indwells each sanctified believer in his body through the Holy Spirit. You see, there's another side to this. When Stephen spoke to the Jewish council in Acts chapter 7, verse 48, he said this, "The Most High does not dwell in houses made by human hands." God does not live in any physical temple. He does not live in a synagogue, a church, a chapel, or any such place. He may visit them when his people are there, but his dwelling place is the body of the redeemed believer. And there's a certain area in the body which God has set apart for the dwelling place of his Spirit. It's called in Scripture the innermost part. Let me just give you two passages which speak about this innermost part as the part of the body which God particularly occupies. Proverbs 20, verse 27, "The spirit of man is the lamp of the Lord, searching all the innermost parts of his being." So the spirit dwells in the innermost parts of man's being. The Hebrew says the innermost chambers. But in John chapter 7, verses 38 and 39, Jesus says something even more specific. He says, "He who believes in me, as the scripture said, from him his innermost being shall flow rivers of living water." But this he spoke of the Spirit, whom those who believed in him were to receive. So he's talking about the place where the Holy Spirit will dwell in the believer. The translation that I read says, "from his innermost being." The King James translation is much closer to the original. It says, "from his belly." Now, I could understand that people think, well, the belly is somewhat vulgar and unrefined, and we shouldn't talk about it in terms of sacred things. But the word used in Greek means a hollow or a concave place. Interestingly enough, the same root word is used in the Latin language as the word for heaven. And heaven, as we know, is a concave place. And heaven is God's dwelling place in the physical universe. So heaven is God's dwelling place out there. But there's a concave place somewhere in the innermost part of man, somewhere that we could perhaps call the belly, which is where the Spirit of God dwells. And those of us who've experienced the power of the Spirit, we know that there are certain times when the moving of the Spirit begins from that innermost part of our being. Now, let's go on with God's purpose for the body. Our physical members are to become slaves or instruments of righteousness. First, the Holy Spirit takes up his dwelling place, then our bodies become his instruments. Romans 6:19. I'm speaking in human terms, because of the weakness of your flesh. For just as you presented your members as slaves to impurity and to lawlessness, resulting in further lawlessness, so now present your members, your physical members, as slaves to righteousness, resulting in sanctification or holiness. So God's program for our physical members is that we present them to him as slaves, absolutely to do his will. The King James says, as instruments. And through this, they become sanctified. When presented to God without reservation, our bodies become sanctified and worthy temples of the Holy Spirit. I just want to present to you one more vitally important fact about the body of the regenerated believer as God's temple. Let me put it this way, simply and briefly. God accepts responsibility for the maintenance of his appointed temple. When our body is offered to God without reservation as a dwelling place for his Holy Spirit, when our members are yielded to him without reservation as slaves or instruments to do his will, then God says, "All right, since the body is mine, I'll accept responsibility for its maintenance and its well-being, both in this life and in the next. Listen to what Paul says in Romans 8:11. And if the Spirit of him who raised Jesus from the dead is living in you, you notice that's the basis, that the Holy Spirit is living in us, in our physical bodies, he who raised Christ from the dead will also give life to your mortal bodies through his Spirit who lives in you. Notice it's our mortal bodies, not the body we will have after resurrection, but even in this life. Because our bodies have become the temples of the Holy Spirit, and the Holy Spirit is dwelling in us, the same power is now living in our bodies that raised the dead body of Jesus from the tomb. And God says that power will give life. It will impart vitality, vigor, strength, wholeness to your physical bodies. And then, of course, there's the final transformation of our bodies, for which we're waiting till the return of the Lord. Just let me read that briefly in Philippians 3:20 and 21. But our citizenship is in heaven, and we eagerly await a Savior from there, the Lord Jesus Christ, who by the power that enables him to bring everything under his control, will transform our lowly bodies so that they will be like his glorious body. That's the culmination of God's program for the body of the redeemed believer. Present, we have a lowly body, but when Jesus comes, if we are truly his, he'll transform that lowly body into a glorious body that's like his own glorious body.
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take it out, that stubborn heart, that hardened heart from us. For Lord, we want to hear your voice, and we want to do your will, and we want to stand for you. And that is only going to happen if we soften our hearts. For the hearts that have been hardened, Lord, replace them, that we may walk with you and grow deeper roots in your word. In Jesus' mighty name we pray. Amen. Thank you for joining us today. I pray the Lord blesses you and prospers you. We love you here at Bible In Depth Network. May God bless you.

Hallelujah. We exalt you, Father, the great God, the great I am. We exalt you, King of Kings, the one who has loved us, the one who has favored us. We exalt you, King of Kings, the great I am, the Lord of Lords. Be exalted, Father. Be exalted, Father, above. Be exalted above, King of Glory. Be exalted above, King of Glory. Be exalted, Lord, and come and fill our hearts. Fill our hearts with your power. Fill our hearts with your love. Fill our hearts, Lord, and patch them up where they've been wounded. Fill our hearts, Lord, and patch them up, mighty Father, where they've been broken. Fill our hearts, Lord, and patch them, Lord. Patch them, Lord, that we represent you, mighty Father. Patch them, Lord, that we do according to your will. For your will for our lives is clear, that we will serve you, Lord. That we will do your will, Lord. And that's what we want to do, mighty God. Talk to God right now. Talk to him. Talk to him, exalting him. Lift high the name of the Lord. Lift high the name of Jehovah, the one who does not fail. Lift high the name of Jehovah, the one who cares for you. Lift high the name of Jehovah, the great God, the great I am. Oh, he has loved us. Oh, he has cared for us. Oh, he has considered us as his children. And he has promised to hold us still. To hold us still. Praise the name of Jehovah. Praise the name of Jehovah. Praise the name of Jehovah. Praise the name of the great Jehovah. Praise the name of Jehovah right now. Shrakabiri satala kaire woshati andalaba. Praise the name of the great Jehovah. Lift high the name of the great Jehovah. May he come and fill you. May he come and restore you. May he come and fill you up. May his goodness come and cover you. Because his goodness is there. It's never left, it's there. It's there through the pain. It is there through the struggles. It is there through the hopelessness. The grace of God is abundant for you. The grace of God is abundant for you right now. Go on and tap into it. Tap into the grace of God right now. Tap into it for peace. Tap into it for forgiveness. Tap into it for miracles, signs, and wonders into your life. Because God can do that. He has never failed. He can bring peace to your life. He can bring joy to your life. He can bring restoration to your life. Go on now and seek for that before him. Seek for that before him right now. Seek for that before him right now. He's the great God. He's the great God. He's the great God. He does not fail. He does not fail. He will not fail you today. He will not fail you tomorrow. He's a great God. Just give it to him and let him fight for you. Let God fight your battles.

right now who's ready to take you out of frustration. Praise the God right now who's going to pick you out of the frustration. He will pick you out. He will pick you out. It does not matter what everybody thinks. If they think you're finished, your God says you are not done yet. And He is not done yet. He's going to pick you out from the fire and He's going to sit you up in the greatest of places because He's a God who cares. Speak now to the God who cares. Speak now to the God who cares about you. He cares about you and He has planned everything for your life. You will not fail. You will not falter. Your God will care for you. Your God will heal you. Your God will restore you. Your God will set you free. He sets free the captives. He sets free those who have been chained. May the Lord of heaven right now break those chains off of you. May the God we serve right now break those chains off of you. Chains of frustration. Chains of failure. Chains of backwardness. Chains of lack of progress. May that God come right now and break them off you. Because that is not your portion. Your portion is excellence. Your portion is progress. Your portion is up there, not below. May that God that we serve come right now and break off the chains of bondage in the name of Jesus. May He break off attachments that are from the enemy in the name of Jesus and cover you with His grace and cover you with His mercy. And cover you with His blood. Call on Him now and ask Him to cover you. Call on Him now and ask Him to fill you. Call on Him now and let His love cover you. Let His favor cover you. Let His goodness cover you. Let the joy of the Lord cover you. Because that is what belongs to you. You belong to the Lord. You belong to the Lord. And He has not left you. And He will not forsake you. You're the child of God. He will help you. He will rescue you. Come on. Talk to the Lord from wherever you are. Talk to the Lord. Talk to the Lord because He's hearing your voice. Talk to the Lord. He's hearing your voice. Talk to the Lord. He's hearing your voice. And He's concerned about you. And He's concerned about your life. And He says, I'll rescue you. I'll rescue you. I'll rescue you. I'll rescue your life. I'll rescue your life. I'll rescue your job. I'll rescue your job. I'll rescue your business. I'll rescue your business. I'll rescue your relationships. I'll rescue your relationships. I'll rescue your children. I'll rescue your children. Trust in me. That is what the Lord says. Trust in Him. And you'll see His goodness. Trust in Him and you'll see His favor. Trust in Him and you'll see great things come your way. Because our trust is in the Lord. We do not put our trust anywhere else. We put our trust in the Lord. Because He is the one in whom we have hope. He is the one who has loved us. So we will trust in Him. He is the one who has put favor upon us. So we will trust in Him. We will trust in the Lord at all times, O people. We will trust in the Lord at all times. We will pour our hearts to Him because He is our refuge. We trust in You, Lord. We pour our hearts to You because You are our refuge. You are our strength. You're the one who fills us. Feed us right now. Feed us with Your anointing. Fill us with Your power. Fill us with Your grace, mighty God. Fill us right now and change our hearts, Lord of heaven, to look to the things that give glory to You, to look to the things that honor You, mighty Father. Take pride out of us. Take pride out of us, Lord. Take pride out of us, mighty Father, and help us look at the things that bring glory to You. Take pride out of our hearts, mighty God, and help us draw close to You. You who gives us hope. You who gives us life. You who rescues us. Help us, mighty God.

Help us, mighty God, because we trust in you, our refuge and strength. We trust in you, our refuge and strength. We trust in you, our refuge and strength. We trust in you, our mighty deliverer. We trust in you, the one who created us. Help us, Lord of heaven, and take pride out of our hearts, that which is ungodly, mighty Father. Take it out of our lives, Lord, that we may do things that honor you, that we may stand for you, King of glory, that we may do the things that bring honor to your name, that we may be the examples that you've set us out to be. In the name of Jesus, we frustrate the plans of the enemy that have been set before us. We frustrate the plans of the enemy that have been set before us to lead us astray, to set us back, to take us off the course. We frustrate the plans of the enemy in the mighty name of Jesus. And we pray, Lord of heaven, that you fight for us. Fight for us, King of glory, because when you fight, you win. Because when you fight, you win. Help us, mighty God. Frustrate the plans of the enemy. Frustrate the plans of the enemy that he has laid for us in our workplaces. Frustrate the plans of the enemy that he has laid for us in the places that we work. The plans the enemy has set for us to fail. Frustrate them, O Lord. Because, Lord, when you come out, we are sure that you will fight for us. We are sure that you will help us, mighty God. Come, Lord, come. Come, Lord, come and help. Come, Lord, come and help. Come, Lord, come and help. Come and guide us, O mighty God. Come and guide us, O King of glory. Come and guide us, mighty Father. Come and show us that path, the path that is filled with life, the path that is filled with guidance, the path, mighty Father, that we need, O Lord of heaven, to guide us, mighty God, is where we need you, Lord, to help us go. Help us lead that path, the path that is filled with life. Help us lead that path, the path that leads to life. In the name of Jesus, we do not want to be destroyed by the enemy. We don't want the enemy to frustrate us. We don't want the enemy to frustrate us. Lord, come and fight for us. We do not want the enemy to enter our lives and destruct them. So come and fight for us. We do not want the enemy to come and claim us. So come and fight for us. Come and fight for us, our God, our Jehovah Jireh. Come and fight for us, our present God. Come and fight for us, our God who knows about us. Come and fight for us, our God who fights our battles, our God who wins our battles, our God who's concerned about us. Come on and fight for us. Come on, tell God where you want him to fight for you. Call on God forever you want him to fight for you. He will come and fight for you. He will fight your battles. He will fight that disease. He will fight that cancer. He will fight that sickness on your behalf, because he's a God who fights and wins. He's a God who is going to come right now, wherever you are, in your living room, in your bedroom, in your car, at your workplace, wherever you are. Call on God to fight for you. Call on God to come now and fight for you. To come now and fight for you. Call on God. Call on Adonai to come. He will help you. He will help you. He will help you. He has never failed. So we put our trust in him. He has never failed. So at all times, in all seasons, in all days, in all years, we put our trust in him. And he will come to our rescue. We put our trust in him. We pour our hearts to him. We pour our hearts to him. We put all issues that are laying on our hearts and surrender them to God. Surrender them to God. Come on right now. Whichever issue is on your heart, surrender it to God right now. Speak. Speak, he's listening. Speak, he's listening, and surrender it to God. He's going to come for you. He's going to come for your sake. He's going to come for your sake. He's going to come for your sake. Come on, tell him that issue about your marriage. Tell him that issue about your children. Tell him that issue about your family. Tell him that issue that is failing to be resolved. And let him come and help you. Let him come and set you free. Let him come and respond to your call. Tell him about that child that is sick
and the doctors are saying that they have nothing to do, and he's going to come and touch the child and make them well, because he's a healing God. He is a healing God. He is a healing God. Call on the healer right now and let him set free that child in the name of Jesus. Call on the healer right now and let him set free that child in the name of Jesus. Call on the healer right now and let him heal your father. Let him heal your mother. Let him heal your auntie. Let him heal your cousin. Let him heal your brother. Let him heal your sister. Call on him and trust in him. Let your heart be open to him right now, because we pour out our hearts to him, and he is a God who responds to the cry of his children. May he come now and answer your cry. May he come now and restore your hope. 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We pray, Lord of heaven, that you set free the captives. 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Set them free now, King of Glory, that they may walk in a path that is filled with the light of the Lord, the light that shines and sets free, the light that shines and makes things new, the light that shines and restores hope. That is the path that we need. A path filled with that light. A path filled with that light. In the name of Jesus. Your God will be there for you. Your God will stand for you. Your God will save you. Your God will restore you. Your God will heal you. Your God will restore you. Do not be afraid, because he has never failed. Do not be afraid, because he has never left you. Do not be afraid, because he has never left you. He's the God who heals. He's the God who heals. He will heal that body of yours. He will heal that heart of yours. He will heal your mind. He will heal you from all the frustrations of life. He will heal you from whatever you have gone through. Pray now to the God who heals and ask him to come and touch you. Pray now to the God who heals and ask him to come and restore you. Pray now to the God who heals, and his favor shall surround you, because we trust in him. We trust in him. We trust in him, because his peace is perfect. We trust in him, because his peace is perfect. And we shall dwell in that perfect peace. We shall be in that perfect peace. Shrakare bosete shitiela bababa yasika. God is not a man that he should lie. God is not a man that he should lie. God is not a man that he should lie. When he says that you will be healed, you will be healed. When he says that you will be free, you will be free. God is not a man that he should lie. Even if it seems like it has taken long, if his promise came that you will be free, you shall be free. The Israelites took over 400 years in captivity in Egypt, and the word was there. The promise was there that they shall be free, that they shall return to their land. And though it seemed so far off, though it seemed so impossible, he saw it come to pass. They saw it come to pass, and they walked out of that land in victory. They walked out of that land with the joy of the Lord. They walked out of that land with freedom. They walked out of that land when nobody thought they would. They walked out of that land when people were expecting them that they were going to perish. They walked out of that land because God was with them. Because, as we read in his word, that he's not a man that he should lie. If he gave them a promise that they will walk out of that land, he fulfilled it.
God has given a promise to you that you will walk out of that captivity, and you walk out of it because God is not a man that he should lie. God has given you that promise that you will be set free, that you will be set free, that you will be healed, that you get that job, that you shall have that child, that you shall have your womb opened. God has given you that promise, and he is not a man that he should lie. It is coming to pass right now. It is coming to pass right now. It is coming to pass right now in the name of Jesus. It is coming to pass right now in the name of Jesus. God is touching your womb. God is touching your body. God is touching your system and setting things in order, because he's not a man that he should lie. When he says he will do it, indeed he will do it. When he says he shall give you a wife, indeed he will give you a wife. When he says he shall give you a husband, indeed he will give you a husband, and he will preserve you under his blood. He will preserve you under his watch, because he's not a man that he should lie. Trust in him right now, the one who does not lie. Trust in him right now. Trust in him. He's not the son of man that he should change his mind. If he says he will do it, he shall do it. Today, tonight, wherever you are, claim that which he has promised for your life. Claim the blessing he has promised for your life. Claim the wealth that he has promised for your life. If he has said you will be rich, you will be rich. If he has said you will be prosperous, you will be prosperous. Because that is your portion. Your portion is wealth. Your portion is excellence. Your portion is good health. Your portion is a good mind. Your portion is freedom. And that is what God says for you right now, that you will be free. Just like the Israelites were set free by Pharaoh, he will set you free. He has set you free. He is saying that do not fear, do not be afraid. You will be free and you will be wealthy. When the Israelites were let go, they left with wealth that is abundant. They left with gold. They left with silver. They left with apparel. They left with all precious things. And right now, as you're being set free, you are claiming your blessing. You're claiming your blessing of wealth. You're claiming your blessing of prosperity. You're claiming your blessing of children. You're claiming your blessing of a family. Because when you're set free, when God sets you free, he releases you with blessing. You're claiming your blessing of promotion. You're claiming your blessing of promotion of another level, of another level. Claim it right now in the name of Jesus, because this is your day of liberty. This is your day of being set free. God sets you free. He sets you free from disease. He sets you free from captivity. He sets you free from bondage. He sets you free from abusive relationships. He sets you free from abusive families. He sets you free from abuse, from domestic violence. He sets you free right now, and he says, you are my child. He sets you free right now and sets you free from poverty, and says, enter into a life of abundance. Enter into a life of abundance, because he's not a man that he should lie. He's not a man that he should change his mind. When he speaks, he acts. When he speaks, he acts. When he promises, he fulfills. When he promises, he fulfills. He's fulfilling that promise towards your life today. He is fulfilling that promise towards you before this year ends. He's fulfilling that promise that he gave to you a year ago at the start of this year. And he fulfills it, and you will see it come to pass, because he's not a man that he should lie. If he said you shall have it this year, you will have it this year. If he said that you shall have it this year, you will have it in abundance. If he says that it shall come this year, be ready to receive it in the name of Jesus, because he's not a man that he should lie. He's not a son of man that he should change his mind. When he promises, he fulfills. When he promises, he fulfills. When he speaks, he acts. Now we take on that action, O Lord. We receive that action, O Lord, because our hearts are wide open and we trust in you. We ask you, Lord, to let it be. We ask you, Lord, to see it come to pass. Our hearts are open for reception of that blessing, O King of Glory. Our hearts are open and they are ready to receive that mighty grace. Our hearts are open, Lord of Heaven. Our hearts are open.
Our lives are surrendered to see your goodness, Lord of heaven. Our hearts are surrendered to see it come to be fulfilled. We see it come to be fulfilled. Come now. Come on now. Tell God what you want to see fulfilled right now. Tell him he's hearing you. He's hearing your voice. And he's going to do it, because he's not a man that he should lie. He's not a man that he should change his mind. When he speaks, he acts. When he promises, he fulfills. He will fulfill it. Tell him. Tell him. Tell him. Tell him right now. Tell him what is on your heart. Lay your heart bare before the Lord. Lay your heart bare before the King right now. And let him come in. Let him come in and heal. Let him come in right now. He's not a man that he should lie. He's not a man that he should lie. The Israelites, they thought that he had forgotten them, but he had not. Irrespective of how long it has taken, God has not forgotten you. You're still on his agenda. God has not forgotten your life. God has not forgotten your spouse. God has not forgotten your business. God has not forgotten your house. God has not forgotten your health. God has not forgotten your children. God has not forgotten your emotions. God has not forgotten that which was done to you. He will come back and repay, because when he promises, he fulfills. God has not forgotten. We worship a God who is able. We worship a God who is able. And he is doing it right now for somebody. He is doing it right now for somebody. He is doing it for you right now. He is doing it for you right now. He is doing it for you right now. And today you will have a testimony. Today you will have a testimony of the goodness of God. Today you will have a testimony of the goodness of God, because he is doing it right now. He is doing it right now. Prepare for your time to testify, because God says that I'm going to do it, because I'm not a man that I should lie. I am not a man that I should lie. I am not a man that I should change my mind. When I speak, I act. When I promise, I fulfill. God says he has not forgotten you. You're still on top of his agenda. He is concerned about you. He is concerned about your family. He is concerned about your life. He is concerned about your health. He is concerned about your future. He is concerned about your education. He is concerned about your academics. And all shall be fulfilled. All shall be fulfilled. If it was spoken, it will be fulfilled. And I speak right now for fulfillment of things, for fulfillment of blessing, for fulfillment of promises. Because when God promises, he fulfills. Yes, claim it. Claim the promise of God. Claim the promise of God in your life. Sharabo sati la karabo seye. Shati kandalabo shatalabo kairi leba seye. Claim the promise of God for your life. He has never left you. He has never left you. He has never left you. He will pick you out of that oppression and seat you in the place of freedom. He will pick you from that oppression and fill your life with happiness, because he's never left you. He's never forsaken you. Shababa setele bokosi yaraba. Rishiti andalaba kashiti alaba kaseteleba. Yes, your statement shall be that my God rescued me. Your statement shall be that my God remembered me. Your statement shall be that my God came to my rescue. Yes, it will be a statement of positivity, because he has not left us. He's not forsaken us. He's not left us. He's not forsaken us.
He's not left us. He's not forsaken us. He will hold us still. He will hold us still. He will hold us still. He will hold us still. He will hold us still. He will hold us still. Shrakalibasi yelada bosheke. He will hold us still. He will hold us still. And we shall see His mighty hand. Because He will hold us still. He will hold us still. He will hold us still in the fire. He will hold us still in the pain. He will hold us still. Because His promise that He will do it, He will do it. Because His word says that He will do it. He's not a man that He should lie. He's not a man that He should lie. He will hold you still. He will hold you still. He will hold your hand. He's not a man that He should lie. He's not a man that He should change His mind. When He speaks, He fulfills. When He speaks, He acts. When He promises, He fulfills. He will hold you still. He will hold you still. He will hold you still. He will hold you still. Fear not. He will hold you still. Fear not. He will hold you still. Fear not. He will hold you still. He will rescue you. He will rescue you. Fear not. Shaka Satara. He delivers you today. He delivers you today. He delivers you today. He delivers you today. He delivers you today. Witchcraft is cast out. Bondages are broken. Ill will is cast out. Freedom comes. Freedom comes. Freedom comes. Freedom comes. Freedom comes to you today. Shababa Satara.

Yes, praise be to God. Thank you for joining us tonight. I don't know what time it is in whichever part of the world that you are, but we thank God for you. We thank God that He has kept you safe. And this is another day that God has given to us. We shall rejoice. We shall be glad in Him. And we've come to the end of the week. And I wonder what testimony you might have. And I believe that God has done something great in your life. And don't forget that you can always share with us if you want to share your testimony through our WhatsApp line, which is +256 751 425 044. If you feel you need to share something with us, our lines are always open. And God is good, and He's good all the time, and He has great concern for our lives. However much things may look terrible, I want to let you know that God has good concern for your life, and He's concerned about us, and we thank Him. And we've been praying, we shall continue to pray, and we go before God and surrender our lives to Him, because that is the only way that we shall be able to succeed in this life. A life of prayer is a life that is demanded of all of us, and with that we are assured of great things to come forth in our lives. And we want to continue in prayer. We want to continue in the presence of God yet again. And I just want you to open your heart today as we pray. I want you to widen your scope today as we pray. I want you to look to God as we pray, not to man, but to God. God always has something in store for us. God always has something in store for you. And I tell you, He'll do it. He will do it. Let us take time and acknowledge God right now. Shababa satilika indalaba. Sheseta laboshi talaba kasi talababa. Go before God right now. The Father, the Son, the Holy Spirit. We honor you tonight. We praise you tonight. We lift you high tonight. The God who is worthy, Father, Son, Holy Spirit, we worship you tonight. We worship you right now. We worship your holy name. Come on, worship Him now. Worship Him in your words. Worship Him in your own words. The words of worship that you can give to God, they can be in your own language. In the language that you speak, worship God. Worship Him. Worship Him. Worship Him. The Father, the Son, the Holy Spirit. Praise Him now.
praise Him, the magnificent God. Praise Him now with your words. The Father, the Son, the Holy Spirit. The one who was, who is, and is to come. Praise Him. Exalt Him now. The Father, the Son, the Holy Spirit. Exalt Him now. May all heaviness be lifted off of you right now. King of glory, we invite you in this moment. We invite you in this moment. We invite you in our midst in this moment. We invite your presence in our midst in this moment. We invite you now. Come on, invite the Lord. Call on Him to come. Invite the one who does not fail. Invite Him. The Father, the Son, the Holy Spirit. Shebo satalabakasi tileboshiya. Invite Him now. Invite Him now in your circumstances right now. Invite Him. Invite Him at your workplace. Invite Him in your bedroom. Invite Him now in your living room. Invite Him now in your house. Yes. Tell Him, come, Lord, come. He's waiting. Tell Him, come, Lord, come. Come, come, come, my Lord, come. We invite you right now. We invite you right now. Father, Son, and Holy Spirit. Invite the King of Glory now. Invite Him right now. Invite Him right now. Yes. Call on the power of God now to come and meet you in that place where you are right now. Invite Him now to meet you in that room. There is a great power that is going to fall upon you now. Now. Yes. Father, Son, and Holy Spirit, we call upon you now. Shrika Satala Babashiya. We call upon you, the infinite God. 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We call upon you right now, who is endless in space. We call upon you now, who is endless in space, in extent, limitless in size. Call upon now the God who is limitless in size. Yes, invite Him in that place where you are now. He's coming. His power is coming and is going to feed you right now. Feel us, O Lord. Feel us, O Lord. Feel us, O Lord. Feel us now, O King. Feel us now, King of Glory. Feel us now. The one who is impossible to measure, feel us now. 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The infinite God, feel us now. His power is coming. It's coming and it's going to feel us. It's coming right now to feel us. His power is coming to feel us now. 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
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We call on you, God, who cannot be compared to any man. 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To Him is all glory and honor. Yes. Call on the one to whom all glory and honor is due. That is the God that we serve. We call on you right now. Call on the incomparable God right now. He's a great God and there is none like Him. You are a great God and there is none like You, O Father. There is none like You, O Father. In whichever continent that we are, there is none like You. In the heavenlies, there is none like You. You're incomparable, O God. You're great, O God. And there is none like You. And there is no God besides You. There is no God besides You. There is no God besides You, Almighty Father. There is no power that is equal to Yours, O King of glory. You are mighty. You are worthy. You are worthy of glory. You are worthy of honor. We exalt You at this moment right now. Come on, exalt the name of God. Exalt the name of the Lord right now. Exalt the name of God right now. Exalt the one who cannot be compared. He cannot be compared. Lord, we cannot compare You to anybody. We cannot compare You to any God. 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Come on now. You speak to Him. Speak to Him, the one who listens to you. Speak to Him right now, the one who fills you up with joy. Speak to Him right now, the one who comforts your soul. Speak to the one right now who sets your feet up on the ground. Speak to the one right now who sets you high above. Shrikaba Santalala Babasiya. Speak to Him. Speak to the infinite God. Speak to the infinite God right now. Speak to the God who is worthy of all glory and honor. Speak to the God who is incomparable. You are great, O God. You are great, O God, and there is none like You. There is nobody who is like You. There are some who come and claim to be that they are God, but they are nothing. Because before You, mighty God,
You're the ultimate. And we worship you, the ultimate God. We worship you, the great I am. We worship you, the King of kings. We worship you, the Lord of lords. We worship you, the mighty warrior. We worship you, the great I am. And we acknowledge and say there is none like you. Yes, there is none like him. Acknowledge that there is none like God. Shabababa. Shika satala baba seterele boshia. There is none like him. There is no God besides him. There is no God besides you. 2 Samuel chapter 7 verse 22. Therefore you are great, O Lord God, for there is none like you, and there is no God besides you, according to all that we've heard with our ears. There is none like him. There is no God besides him. When he rules alone. When he reigns alone. When he leads alone. When he reigns, it's him alone. Now honor the God who reigns. Honor the God who leads. Honor the God who is highly exalted right now. There is none like you, Lord. There is no God besides you. According to what we've heard with our ears, we've heard with our ears that you parted the Red Sea. We've heard with our ears that by your word, the waters parted for the Israelites to pass through. And by that, there is none like you. There is none besides you. For what we've heard with our own ears, that you parted the sea for your children. For that which we've heard, that you parted the sea, we continue to believe even right now in our own circumstances. Lord, part the sea for us. Can you ask the Lord to part the sea for you? May he part the sea in your workplace. Yes. May he part the sea in your home. Because that we've had, and it goes back to the fact that there is none like him. He will part the sea for you. There is none beside him. He will part the sea for you. He will part the sea for you. He will part the sea for you as your enemy is on your back chasing after you and thinking they've closed you in. Your God will part the sea for you. He will part it for you and you will walk on dry ground. You will walk on dry ground. You will walk on dry ground into your victory. You will walk on dry ground into your promise. You will walk on dry ground into your miracle. You will walk on dry ground into your health. You will walk on dry ground into your prosperity. You will walk on dry ground into your miracle. Because we've heard that he parts the sea. We await him to part that sea before us. Lord, there is a sea before us, and we do not see where to go. We do not see how to break through. Because it seems so great and so huge. But you are a God who parts the sea. Part the sea right now for somebody. Part the sea for somebody who has not been seeing the next step in life. Part the sea for somebody who has been seeing a dead marriage. Part the sea for somebody who has been feeling rejected. Part the sea for somebody who's been disappointed. Part the sea for somebody, mighty God, who has felt that there is no more hope. Part the sea for somebody right now who has felt defeated by addiction. Part the sea for somebody right now who is struggling with alcohol. Part the sea right now, mighty God, for somebody who is struggling with drugs. Part the sea right now, mighty Father,
for somebody who is battling with addiction, battling with adultery. Part the sea right now for somebody who's been trapped so long. Part the sea, Lord, because we have had that about you, that you can do it, and you can only do it because there is no one like you, and there is no one beside you. It is you alone who can do it. And mighty Father, we ask you to come and do it in our lives, King of glory. Come on, tell God where you want him to part that sea, and he's going to do it. Tell him where you want to part that sea, and he's coming to do it for you. He's going to part that sea for you. He is going to create that path for you. He's creating a path for you in those waters. And that path, you will walk through that path, not in muddy waters, not in muddy waters, but on dry ground, because we've had that about him, that he gets the toughest of places and creates a path through them. Yes, tell him now. Tell him where you want him to create that path for you. Tell him right now where you want him to create that path for you. He's going to create it today. Today, at this moment, there is a path that is being created in that sea. There is a path that is being created for you in that sea. There is a path that is being created for you in the place where nobody could walk. There is a path being created for you in a place that nobody could walk. Shrekata salababa yeseke. Yes, he's creating that path for you where you would not see it. Watch now and see the salvation of the Lord. Watch now and see him fight for you. Watch now and see how he's going to rescue you. Because we've had that about him. We've heard about it with our own ears. We've heard about it. We've heard all that you've done with our own ears. We've heard about Jonah. How he ran, and he was running from you, and he was running from you, running from your mission. And Lord of heaven, you caused a big fish, and right in there he was swallowed up and led to his mission. We've had the things that you do that seem impossible. How could he survive all those days? But it's because, Lord, you do things that are impossible for man. We have heard that you do it because there is none beside you, and there is none like you. Lord, because there is nobody who is like you, we await on great things. We await on great things. Things that have not been had before. Things that people will hear and say that is impossible. Yet it is you, O God, who is going to do it in our lives. God is going to do it in your life. That which seems impossible, that which may have a similar story of impossibility like Jonah's, but God is coming to do it for you. He's coming to do it for you in your house. And they said you'll never be healed. But God is coming to do the impossible, and he will heal you. Because what is impossible before man is just nothing before God. God will do it. Lord, what is impossible before men, even before our eyes, what is impossible, what seems out of our reach, in your sight, Lord of heaven,
is just but a word, and it is done. Now, Lord, send your word. Send your word right now to somebody who is listening. Send your word right now to somebody who is listening tonight, at this moment, this morning, this afternoon, wherever they are, send your word to them. Send your mighty word to them right now. Send your word to them that they are going to see impossibilities in the eyes of men, but possibilities with you. Yes, he's going to do it. Just believe in him. Yes, have faith. In your eyes it will be too big, but in God's eyes it is nothing. He will give you that child. You shall bear that child. They said you cannot bear children, but we are talking about a God who caused a woman at 90 years to bear a child. You will bear the child in the mighty name of Jesus. The God of Abraham, Isaac, and Jacob, you will bear that child. When they say that your system cannot enable children being born, we serve a God who created that system, who can form that system, who can command that system, who can make new that system. And we command today a complete formation in the name of God to come and touch you right now. Everything back in line. You will bear that child. You will bear that child, and you will testify of the goodness of God. Because he's the one who does the things that seem impossible in the eyes of men. When Jonah would get out to tell people that he spent those days in the belly of a fish, who would have thought that it's possible? Who would have believed him? Now there are things that you're going to speak, and people will say that is not possible, but you will know that your God did them. Oh, he's going to do it for you. Lord, come and do it for us. Lord, come and do it for us. Lord, come and do the impossible in the eyes of men. Come and do the impossible in the sight of men. Come and do the impossible. Come on now, call on him to do the impossible. What is impossible in the sight of men is just but simple in the sight of God. Yes, we've heard according to all that you've done, according to your command, we've heard it with our own ears, Lord. Because there's none like you. Because you're incomparable. Your God is incomparable. We cannot compare him to anybody. We can't compare him to any God, because he's incomparable. And he does exceedingly above all that we think. Call on the God who does above all that you think. Call on the God who does above all that you think. Call on the God right now who does above all that you think. Your God shall provide. Your God shall provide. Your God shall provide. Your God shall give you a spouse that loves you. Your God shall give you a spouse that cherishes you. Your God shall give you a spouse that honors you. Your God shall give you a spouse. One that fears him. Yes, it may seem impossible, but with God all things are possible. Mighty God, we pray for a spouse that honors you in the life of your child right now. Someone who has waited so long to have a companion suitable. Send them, Lord.
Send them, Lord. Send them, Lord. Send them, Lord. Send them, Lord, somebody who will complete their life. Somebody who will make them happy. Somebody who will excite them. Somebody who will honor you. Somebody who will

And marriages as impossible, but God shall give you that which He has fashioned for you, and it will be to perfection because He loves you. Believe God right now. Believe God right now. Yes, believe God right now for your miracle. Believe God right now, because we have heard with our own ears of the great things He does, because there is none like Him and there is no God besides Him. We've heard about Daniel in the den of lions, when he's thrown there to perish. He's thrown in a den of lions that have spent days without eating, and he's thrown there by people who are malicious. He's thrown there by people who want him dead, and God says he will not die. He will survive. He will live. And the reason that Daniel lives is because the God that he serves is incomparable. There is life that comes to you right now, even after they have thrown you in the den of lions. Yes, you've been thrown in a den of lions, but God is picking you out and is saying you will live and not die. They will find you where they threw you, thinking you are finished. Yet God is saying you will live and you will not die. Where have they thrown you? Your God says you will live and not die. Where have they thrown you? Your God says you will be alive. Shrika satala baba, you will live and not die. You will live and not die. Your God shall consider your faithfulness to Him, and He will grant you more life. Where they have thrown you in a den of lions, God is saying you will live and you will not die. You will live and you will not die. They thought that Daniel was finished. They celebrated and thought he was done. But your God, the one that you worship, will save you like Daniel. Oh, they've said we have finished them. They will not return to this workplace because they think they've thrown you in the den of lions. But out of that place, God is going to pick you without harm, without a scratch, without a bite. And they'll be put to shame because your God says you will live and not die. That we've heard with our own ears. That mighty God, you preserve those who've been thrown in the den of lions. Which den have you been thrown in? Which den have they thrown you under? Your God shall pick you out. Your God shall pick you out. Your God shall pick you out. Your God shall pick you out. Your God shall rescue you. Your God shall pick you out of that den of lions, without a scratch. They thought that they will put wrong things, wrong words, accusations against you. But your God shall pick you out without a scratch. That we've heard about Him. Because He's incomparable, and you serve Him. He's coming. He is coming. He is coming. He is coming for your rescue. He is coming for your rescue. Shekababa setede de bosi adababa. Shadrach, Meshach, and Abednego. They are thrown in a fiery furnace that they may be consumed by fire. But we've heard with our own ears that because they serve a God who is incomparable, they come out. Not even a hair on their head is burned.

O Lord, O Lord, O Lord, we've heard with our ears that you saved them. Come and save somebody who's in a fiery furnace. Come and pick somebody out of the fire. God picks us out of the fire. He picks you out of the fire right now. Call on the God who picks you out of the fire. Shri Rabasata Ladabababa. Shri Kasetele de Boshiti Alababa. That court case where you have been thrown into the fire. That court case where the judges don't seem fair. That court case which seems like you cannot win. That court case which feels like a fire you've been thrown into. God Almighty is coming and He's going to pick you out, and not a hair on your head is going to be burnt. Lord, come for somebody. Lord, come for somebody right now. Lord, come for somebody and take them out of that fire. Shrikababa setelele bosiha. You will not be burnt. You will be alive and well. You will not be burnt. All your hair shall be on your head. You will count it one by one, and none shall be missing from the bands of the fire. Nothing on your body shall be scorched in the name of Jesus, because your God shall preserve you. Your God shall preserve you. Your God shall preserve you from the fire. Your God shall pick you from the fire. Like these three young men who believed in the Lord and said, "We shall not let go of Him." He chose them and picked them out of the fire. We believe in you, Lord. We trust in you, Lord. We serve you, Lord. We represent you, Lord. We speak of your goodness, Lord. And we ask you, Lord, in this moment where we've been thrown into the fire in the workplace, into the fire in the family, into the fire in the courtrooms, into the fire in the communities, Lord, pick us out. Pick us out without a ban. Without a ban, Lord of heaven, pick us out. Your God is picking you out right now without a scratch, without a burn. Yes, without a burn, without a burn. Shababa setere de boshi karada bababa. He is picking you out right now. He is picking you out right now without a ban. 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The one who is like no other provides. May you provide for us, O God of heaven. May you provide for us, O God of heaven. May you provide for us, O God of heaven. May you provide for us, King of glory. May you provide for us, King of glory. May you provide for us, King of glory. Send it from heaven. Send it from heaven. Provision from heaven. The provision we long for is from heaven. The provision we long for is from the Lord. Long for the provision from the Lord.
long for the provision from Jehovah, because his provision is abundant. You provided for them bread every morning in the wilderness. Even on the days where they had angered you, you provided the next morning. Who is like you? Who can be compared to you? The God who loves us even when we are not worthy. The God who considers us even when we are not worthy. Who is like you, Lord? Who is like you, Lord? There is none. You can't be compared. There is none like you. And we've heard of the things you've done. And we can only worship you. And we can only exalt you. And we can only exalt you. We can only exalt you. We can only lift your name on high and say, reign. And say, reign. And say, reign in our lives. And say, reign in our thoughts. And say, reign in everything, God of glory. You're the mighty Lord. You're the Lord of heaven. You're the King of kings. Who can compare to you? The Lord who walks on water. Who can compare to you? The Lord who walks on water. Who can compare to you? The Lord who calms the storm. Calm the storm. Calm the storm in our lives. Calm the storm that has been created by the enemy. Calm the storm in our lives. Calm the storm in our lives. Who can compare to you? The Lord who calms the storm. The Lord who casts out demons. Who can compare to you? The Lord who feeds multitudes. Nobody. Nobody. And we are glad to worship you, the God who is incomparable. We are glad to honor you, the God who is incomparable. Your God watches over you. Your God watches over you. Your God watches over you tonight. Your God watches over you at this moment. There is none like him. There is none like him. He will do it. Do not listen to those who say he can't do it. He will do it. He will do it for you. He will do it for your family. He will do it for your children. He will do it for your spouse. He will do it for your wife. He will do it for your husband. Trust in him because he's incomparable. There's none like him. There's none beside him. He's the great I am. Shabbat Satanada Boshikadababa. Shadabos Satanada Boshikadabalakai Satanaba Shatanabaka Satanabi Kalanaba Shatya. 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Shikanda basati alaboshi kadabosi ya bababa. Somebody's being healed in the name of Jesus.
Somebody is being healed in the name of Jesus. Be healed. Be healed in the name of Jesus.